0: to a site that you're very familiar with, the Dr. Kerry Robinson Center, where I am today. I want to thank the Fort Myers Housing Authority and the City of Fort Myers for working with us to bring this early voting site and polling location back to the Dunbar community. 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

was at home, man. I wish I was at home. At my church, that's Holy Ghost filled people. Did y'all hear me? In Canton, Mississippi, that's Holy Ghost filled people at my church.

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I know somebody in here got the Holy Ghost. I know it. I can feel it.

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Matthew 6:33. But seek ye first the kingdom of God and his righteousness, and all these things shall be added unto you.

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And all the songs tonight that I sang is for her. Here's one of her special songs.

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1: My name is David, and in 8 years, I'll be an alcoholic.
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1: I'll start drinking in middle school, just at parties. 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And by then, I'll already be in some trouble.
3: Kids who drink before age 15 are 5 times more likely to have alcohol problems when they're adults.
1: The thing is, my parents won't even see it coming.
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0: Who's next?
3: Before they start drinking.

0: Miami has the oranges, but Fort Myers got the juice. Yes, it's Lee Pitts, the host of the award-winning Lee Pitts Live on television. It's official. 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

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I mean, really.

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But would you do this for me? Would you tell them that I told you? That I told you. That I told you. 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

0: feel like that. 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I'm too close to you. To ever change back. Take your time. Take your time, please. In this old world of sin. Yeah. If you don't see me no more,
1: what you gonna say?
0: If you don't ever see me again. If you never see me again.
1: What you say?
0: Remember this. Remember this for me.
1: What you say?
0: Remember this. Remember that I told you this. Don't you know I

0: Miami has the oranges, but Fort Myers got the juice. Yes, it's Lee Pitts, the host of the award-winning Lee Pitts Live on television. It's official. 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We're talking it up.
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1: to do that for me?
4: Where God's grace matters. Yeah.

0: touch tonight? How many believe you're touched right now? Say right now, Lord. Right now, Lord. Right now, Lord. History has been made tonight. Shh. Right here in Fayetteville, North Carolina, something has happened, never happened before. Oh, they said that quartets, singers, and choir peoples couldn't get together. Look at us tonight. History's been made tonight.
1: Glory to God.
0: Sister Dorothy Marwood and this country boy.

0: 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And the song said, take me through. Dear Lord, take me through.
1: You know, when I walk in the door tonight,

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0: Some of you just don't like me because you don't like me. I have never done anything to you, but you just don't like me. I'm not angry with you about that. And I'm asking you, please. If I'm not all you think I should be, if I'm not as deep as you think I ought to be, you know why?
1: Oh, it's not through with.

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It's dangerous. 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
1: Why would you bully me?
2: Why would you bully me?
1: Because it makes you feel cool? Because I'm different?
3: Do I touch a nerve?
4: Does making me feel bad make you feel good?
1: Why?
2: Why?
5: Why?
2: Bullying hurts. Bullying abuses. Bullying kills.
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0: Why are we getting killed like this?
1: Kyle's not here. 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
0: Really?
1: Yeah. Zero tolerance. He's out for the season.
0: Harsh.
1: Hey, he knew not to drink. We've made that clear to all of our kids, right?
0: No, not really.
1: Bill, if we don't tell them what we expect and why they shouldn't drink, how are they gonna know?
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1: Miami has the oranges, but Fort Myers got the juice. Yes, it's Lee Pitts, the host of the award-winning Lee Pitts Live on television. 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
4: What I want you to do, I want you to be honest, not with James Moore, but with Jesus. Because the Bible said the eyes of the Lord are in every place, beholding the evil and the good. God knows what you're going to do when you leave here tonight. He knows what you're going to do tomorrow. If everybody here, if you got your business fixed with the Lord Jesus Christ, I want you to sit down right now. But if you got something hindering you, remain on your feet. If you got something hindering you, remain on your feet right now, wherever you are. I would lie to the Holy Ghost. That's what I want him to do.

Listen, you that's on this altar. The Bible says, softly. Isaiah 43 and 25 says, I, even I, am he that blotteth out thy transgressions for my own sake and will not remember thy sins. The Bible says in 1 John 1 and 9, if we confess our sins, he is faithful and just to forgive us of all of our sins and to cleanse us from all unrighteousness. The Bible says in John 3:16, for God so loved the world that he gave his only begotten Son, that whosoever believeth on him should not perish, but have everlasting life. God sent not his Son to the world to condemn the world, but he sent his Son that we might be saved. The Bible tells us in Romans 6:23, for the wages of sin is what? Death. But the gift of God is eternal life. I want you to know that Jesus loves every one of you.

Forgive us for everything that we ever done in our lives. Can I get a witness in here? And it is the blood of Jesus that cleanses us from all of our sins. Can I get a witness in here? Jesus loves you. How many know that Jesus loves us in here tonight? Bow your heads. I want you to repeat this prayer after me. Softly, softly, softly. Repeat this prayer after me. Say, Lord, here I stand. I'm standing in the need of prayer. Lord, you've been good to me. You've been more to me than I've been to myself. I could have been dead, sleeping in my grave, on my way to hell. But you spared my life, and you gave me another chance to say yes to your will, yes to your way, yes, Lord, we'll obey. Lord, I'm sorry for everything. Forgive me, Lord Jesus. Now lift your hands to God. Lift your hands. Lift your hands. Lift both of your hands.

I just want to give you praise just one more time. I want to thank you for all that you have done, because you make it better before we even fall on our knees. It's awesome to know that we serve a mighty God, an awesome God, one who is worthy to be praised. He makes it better even before we fall on our knees.

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Come.

Listen, there's a praise that the Lord gave me and Frank Williams. I was in the studio, we were talking about how our music have gotten away from real gospel music. We just start singing a song, and I hope the musicians can catch it. And it says, let

What do you wish for? A nice life? Nice things? Or do you wish for something more? A sense of purpose? Do you wish to discover a cure? To write code that cracks an unsolvable question? To further our exploration into space? Or to invent something that changes everything right here on Earth? Well, if that's your wish, make yourself ready. Because when you look back, you'll see that you didn't just make wishes. You realize them.

0: Miami has the oranges, but Fort Myers got the juice. Yes, it's Lee Pitts, the host of the award-winning Lee Pitts Live on television. 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
12: Where God's grace matters.
10: Yeah! Is all right if I sing this? See, I don't know. I want you to stay here right with me here. I don't know how you all feel about it. But God been good to me. See, we thought about this old song that my brother used to sing years ago, the one that organized the Pilgrim Jubilees back in the 1940s. His name was L.J. C.B. Graham. Honey, if you think we can sing, you should have heard him. And he used to sing old song, and it sound like this.

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0: Sip this tea and get my dress right. Netflix and chill on, ain't it sweet? He'll bless you too if you just believe. We cuddled up like 3 degrees. Let's get what the Lord has done for me.
1: This song came out and I was like, oh, is this gospel? Can I play this on the church van when we drive up to the guest churches? 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And come to find out, it was gospel and I had everybody hooked on like vomit.
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0: Our Father in heaven, we come before you at this hour, bow here, humble heart, humble before the throne of grace, we come to say you thank you for the many blessings you continue to shower down upon us as we sleep throughout the night and waking us from getting up early this morning. Lord, dear, flow through our veins, reinforcing and help and strengthening our love, destiny. Overtake us in our sleep, do not send death for us, allow us to wake up this morning. Lord, with a reasonable person of health and strength, we help us to go through this day to rejoice and be exceedingly glad. For you have given us another day to allow your light and glory to shine through us, through a dead and perplexed world. Thank you for allowing us truly to just be on this channel. Again, this morning, we're able to bring forth your precious word along with some music that will help somebody along the way. We recognize that we all need you in some way or the other throughout the day. And we say thank you for just keeping us and bringing us to this point in life that we are able to glorify your name. And as we go through life, you're going to help us to tell somebody about your grace and your tender mercy. Continue to walk with us, talk with us through the dark shade of the night, that even the darkness cannot overpower this light that you have placed within the hearts and the man's mind and those that believe you, those that accept you. And we have to look at that broad road, Master. Help us to reflect a little reflection across that, even in the valley of the shadow of death, and the forest, wherever it might be. Upon the struggle, the fighting, the pushing, the shoving that goes on, the killing, the stealing, the lying, the cheating, all that on that broad road. Oh, but on that narrow path, Master, we know that we have accepted you and you to forsake you the kingdom, God and his righteousness, and all these things will be added. And we thank you that one day we're going to reach the end of the line of why we are down here on this earth. And let not our labor be in vain. When it's time to vacate this place, Master, take us home to be at rest somewhere in glory. You had already prepared a resting place that we'll dwell with you throughout eternity. It's in the mighty name of Jesus, our Lord, we ask it all. Amen. Amen. Amen.
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3: 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Get you on out of Fort Myers on where you're going. You can ride to you around through Fort Myers. So very pleasant. Good morning to you, and especially you this morning. Today is Tuesday, day number 15, middle of the month of September. And if you were born on the 15th of September, happy birthday to you, and especially you. And I trust that you have many more. Enjoy this day to its fullest. See what the Lord has done for you. You receive one of those special gifts. You receive one of those special gifts that only can come down from above. Then be sure you keep it waxed up and well shiny. That is your new life. That is your new life in Christ. You expect to go back with him when he comes. That's what it's going to be all about. So happy anniversary to you.

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1: At about 8 minutes after 6 o'clock. Oh my God, grace matters. And we're making Fort Myers great.

And we just love this breakfast because it keeps us going throughout the day. Remind us of who we are and where we are. And we're looking here this morning at the book of Proverbs, chapter 13, verse number 22. A good person leaves an inheritance for their children. A good person leaves an inheritance for their children. So you wonder why it seems as though some grandparents be worried about their grandchildren. Well, this is an answer to that question here, folks. A legacy of generosity. This is what we're dealing with. A legacy of generosity. How well are you acquainted with God, with His work that He has in store for you, and your family that He has given you or surrounded you with? How well is that? Be mindful. Be true. Always being led by the Spirit of God into whatever He has in store for you. You know, you might not be able to say millions or hundreds of thousands, but such as the Lord has blessed you with, even if it's unknowledgeable. You have that, and you can leave that with your children. That there is a God who is able to supply all you need. You don't even live in the same state as my maternal grandparents. I am grateful to have known them as well as I did. But they traveled regularly to Colorado to see us. And we enjoyed visiting with them in California. As my sister and I became adults, our conversation with our grandparents expanded from playful childhood topics to include more serious discussion on a rather fine exit. They explained to us that they wanted to share their resources with us while they were alive, but that most of their estate would be given to charity at their passing. I got enough to keep you all going until you are able to add to this. But there are more people in need. So they donated a will that to charity. So more than their immediate family were able to share in this. Grandparent was indeed quite generous to us over their lifetime. But when he died, I was generally proud to see their remaining resources given to others. But when I compare, their real life example with the words recorded in this particular chapter, that a good person leave an inheritance for their children. I'm able to see the legacy to me from a broader perspective. We aren't to live selfishly, but instead care for those coming after us. Or you're leaving something behind. A good example of working for a living. Not that you have riches untold, but such as you have. You got a good reputation of supplying your needs or why helping others. Not to steal from the rich to give to the poor, but to earn it earnestly and share it with others. One of the most glorifying
action on earth. That's one of the reasons I can understand. But seek ye the kingdom of heaven and the righteousness, and all of these things will be added. It's to teach our children to know God. And whatever you have, whether it's small or great, it's a blessing from above. That's what I was able to tell my children. Whatever you have, it's a blessing from God. Because you could have had nothing. You would have had to go to the soup line every day for a meal. You had to sleep under somebody's garage or somewhere on the street. But here God line is up, let you know that he is in charge. So the following trend that I learned from my people, whatever you have, little or lot, you enjoy it to the glory of God. Now back in the country, we would plant corn, peas, peanut, cotton, whatever, potatoes, greens, squash, and there were fruit trees. My mom would know how to can the fruit from the trees, and later on in the year, now she would put up hundreds of jars of fruits and vegetables. She even canned peas, okra, even canned some greens also, collard greens. And so it's delight. But most of she enjoyed canning corn. And this thing would take you a few days. And you peel that corn off the cob and put it in the jar and put it in the pot and cook it well done. Somebody could eat that and they'd give them a jar. That would take care of a good family. One quart would take care of a good family of five to six people if they fixed it accordingly. But if they just wanted to eat the corn by itself, then it wasn't going to take care of but perhaps two people. No more than three. But back in the country, we were taught how to live graciously with whatever God has given us. We ought to live simply, but instead care for those coming after us. We want to all have financial wealth to pass on to future generations. Yet in choosing to live generous toward others with whatever resources we have, even if it's just time and attention, our children and theirs receive a precious inheritance. And that's a legacy of generosity. And today, as we depend on God for our needs, we're able to share both our faith and our resources with others. Being born of his spirit, washed in his blood, you're able to let them know that the Holy Spirit is right there, waiting for their repentance. The Lord will lead them to safety, or he'll lead them in the safety zone. But one day when trouble arise, or hungry or distressed, then those will know how to live on in spite of a little. But many wouldn't share in this. They want the graciousness. I go to the store and look in the meat counter in the meat department, and they want the best or whatever it might be. I might not be able to pay for $5 for a pound, but there is a pound for $15 or $20. Somebody's going to arm that up.
and look at me like you just buying the scrap. Well, it all came from the same source, from the Almighty God. He had blessed all of us. And we can eat and be full, folks. That's the main thing. Share in the goodness of God. Now, for the new creature, we are to teach one another to share in his spirit. Band our forces together and let them know that Jesus came down to save sinners from their sin. And let them know that there's another source already in the land. And he came to steal, kill, and destroy. The Jesus that you may have life and have it more abundantly. Our goal is to seek abundant life in Christ rather than struggling in hell and in a lake of fire. Turn our life over to Christ and live the way he wants us to live here on this earth. And we can go home and live with him throughout eternity. Whose example of faithful, generous living benefit you? Was it mom and dad, your neighbor in the country, those that served or those that were served? Which one got the most from your attention? Well, not having much, I didn't want everybody giving me nothing. Didn't have much. Want to take that little bit and remain skittish and use that to the glory of God as long as he were keeping me alive. And suddenly, I repented of my sin before him. And it looked like everything been on the rise ever since. Slowly, slowly, but surely. How might you extend practical help to others? Again, by letting them know that whatsoever they have, they always can help somebody else as God continues to help them. Our Heavenly Father, Lord, please help me to live generously according to your will and your way. This we ask in Jesus' name. Amen, amen, amen.

0: checking on Sister way over there on the East Coast. How are you?
1: Open your Bibles again with me to the Gospel of Matthew at chapter 5. In our continuing series of sermons, The Keys to the Kingdom, we are at verse number 6. Blessed are those who hunger and thirst for righteousness, for they will be filled. Thank you. You may be seated. The grass withers and the flower thereof fades away, but the word of our God shall stand forever. Blessed are those who hunger and thirst for righteousness, for they will be filled. In the Old Testament, we have the Ten Commandments, which deal with our outward actions. The Ten Commandments deals with our outward action. But in the New Testament, we have the Beatitudes, which deal with our inward attitude. Outward actions are dealt with by the Ten Commandments, but inward attitude

0: is dealt with by the Beatitudes. 10 commandments, 9 Beatitudes, 9 attitudes that ought to be. Attitudes that ought to be. It is not what you have that makes you blessed. It's what you are. That is the key to blessedness and kingdom satisfaction. The scripture says, blessed are the poor in spirit. Blessed are those who mourn. Blessed are the meek. Blessed are those who hunger and thirst after righteousness. Not what you have. Not blessed are those who have. But blessed are those who know who they are. Because when you know who you are, your blessedness rests in the knowledge of who you are. Character is the identity of who you are. But conduct is what you do. Behavior follows belief. In verses 3 through verse 5, Jesus talks about kingdom entrance. In verses 6 through verse 8, Jesus talked about kingdom expression. And in verses 9 through 12, he talks about kingdom experience. It's not coincidental, brothers and sisters, that the Bible is a perfect commentary on the Bible. Psalm number 1 is an Old Testament commentary on a New Testament idea. Because what you believe determines how you behave. Blessed is the man that walks not in the counsel of the ungodly, nor stands in the way of sinners, nor sits in the seat of the scornful, but his delight is in the law of the Lord, and in that law doth he meditate both day and night. And he shall be like a tree planted by the rivers of water that brings forth fruit in his season. His leaf also shall not wither, and whatsoever he doeth shall prosper. The ungodly are not so. They are like the chaff that the wind drives away. Therefore, the ungodly shall not stand in the judgment, nor sinners in the congregation of the righteous. For the Lord knows the way of the righteous, but the way of the ungodly shall perish. If you stand with them, it will not be long before you sit with them. Because where you stand is what you believe. Where you sit is how you behave. If you stand with them and sit with them, it won't be long before you belong to them. Walk with me around the text. If you would be blessed this morning, to hunger and thirst after righteousness so that you can be filled, you must, number one, desire Jesus preeminently. Desire Jesus preeminently. What verse 6 is really saying to us, Lily Grove, is blessed are those who hunger and thirst after Jesus. Blessed are those who hunger and thirst after righteousness. Blessed are those who hunger and thirst after Jesus. 1 Corinthians chapter 1 and verse 30 says, Christ is made unto us wisdom and righteousness. To seek righteousness, you must seek Jesus. And to seek Jesus is to seek righteousness. Now, all of us here this morning have natural hungers. We hunger for food. We hunger for the companionship of friends. Many people hunger for fame. Others of us hunger for fortune and fashion. Most of us hunger for fitness. And all of these are legitimate as long as you don't take it too far. If you take food too far, you know what happened. If you depend on friends for your sense of somebodiness, they'll turn on you in a minute. If fame is what you crave, you will do anything for likes on Facebook. If fortune is what you are after, you will knock somebody down to get it. If fashion is where you are, you will spend money you don't have on things you don't need to impress people you don't like. If fitness is where you are, you spend all your time in the gym buffed up and ain't got no sense. Strong on the outside, a mile wide and an inch deep. But our hunger for righteousness, our hunger for Jesus, is to be preeminent over food, over friends, over fame, over fashion, over fortune, over fitness. We are to desire Jesus more preeminently than anything in this world. Because when you know him, he is heaven's bread for earth's hunger. Now, many people not only search for the things I've just mentioned, but many people hunger for happiness without realizing that unhappiness is a symptom and not a sickness. They're looking for happiness without realizing that unhappiness is a symptom and not a sickness. The sickness is unconfessed sin. While we look for happiness without finding it, unhappiness is a symptom of unconfessed sin, and the search for happiness is a cheap anesthetic to deaden the pain of an empty existence of a life lived without Jesus Christ. Brothers and sisters, hear me. If you go to the doctor and you have a fever, or there is some pain in your body, and the doctor gives you some medication to relieve the fever and to ease the pain, he's dealt with your symptom. But there's an infection somewhere that some kind of medication may not take care of, because the fever is being caused by something else. The fever is a symptom that something else is going on. The pain is a symptom that something else is going on. Your unhappiness is a symptom that something else is going on. What else is going on is that there's some sin in your life left unconfessed that's leading to unhappiness. You are blessed when you know your sins have been forgiven. You are blessed when you've confessed and the Lord has washed you, and you are able to live a life of peace and contentment and happiness, knowing that no matter what anybody else says, God is on my side. Listen, there is a hunger that will never be satisfied by anything apart from Jesus Christ. Augustine, in his Confessions, states that you have made us for yourself, and our heart is restless until we find our rest in you. Our hearts are restless until we find rest in you. Suppose you invite me to dinner at your house, and when I open the door, I smell that fried chicken. I smell those greens. I smell the yams. But you bring me to your library and show me your books. And praise God, it's a beautiful library. The chairs are nice. It's lovely. But I smell that fried chicken. I'm grateful that God has blessed you to fix your house so beautifully. I'm thankful for that. But my mind is on the food you invited me to eat. And then we leave the library and you show me your black art that you got from the black art gallery. Thank God for that beautiful picture on your wall. But that wing is in my mouth right now and I'm tasting it. I'm feeling that mustard green. I'm looking at those yams. I haven't even tasted it yet and my mouth is watering. But you're telling me about what you got at the black art gallery. Hallelujah, you got it at the black art gallery. but I'm smelling that fried chicken. And then we move from your art collection to your gun collection. Oh God, that Uzi is beautiful. Thank God you got an AR-15. You don't need all of that. You ain't hunting no game, but I'm glad to see that. Thing. If a war breaks out, you're ready. But when are we going to the kitchen? When are we going to the table? I'm hungry. I don't care about your library. I don't care about your art collection. I don't care about your gun collection. I'm smelling fried chicken. And when I come to church, or when I want God in my life, nothing else will satisfy the hunger like a relationship with Jesus Christ. Yeah. We spend too much time on ancillary stuff. We devote too much of our attention to stuff that doesn't really matter. When you are hungry for God and hungry and thirsty after righteousness, you know, I thought about this. I really thought about this. There's a reason they call that stuff online Pinterest. Because it has pinned your interest to something that's not going to last. The reason it's Instagram is because the instant it's in your head, it ain't worth nothing. The reason it's TikTok is because the next tick of the talk, it ain't worth nothing. The reason it's Facebook is because it keeps you from putting your face in a book. It's stuff that fills your head with stuff that does not matter. And many people who come to church know a lot that don't matter. Because we are interested in stuff that is of no interest. But when you hunger and thirst after righteousness, you don't have time for a lot of small talk and a lot of foolish talk. And you can't be around a lot of foolish people. Your interest, you're hungry, you're thirsty for knowing Christ. I'm going to make that make sense in a minute. Not only ought we desire Jesus preeminently, but we ought to seek Jesus purposefully. It's not enough to desire him. You have to seek him with your whole heart. It's not accidental that the scripture says, blessed are those who hunger and thirst after righteousness. Because food and water are the basic needs of every human being. All of us need food. You can go 40 days without food, but soon you will need it. You can go 3 days without water before you die, but soon you will need it. You can go 8 minutes without air, oxygen, but soon you will need it. But you can't go a second without Christ. You cannot live a moment without Jesus Christ. And listen, when you are truly starving, when you are truly thirsty, it narrows your focus and causes you to focus on the narrow. When you're truly starving, when you're truly thirsty, it narrows your focus so you can focus on the narrow. When you're hungry and get to the table, you don't care what side the fork's on, that's on the wrong side. You don't care if it's a chip in the china. You're not looking at that. Your eyes is not concerned about aesthetics when you're really hungry. You don't care nothing about putting your hand on your lap and one hand under the table and putting your napkin properly. When you're hungry, you dive in them pots because you are desperately hungry. When you are thirsty, nothing satisfies, nothing quenches a thirst like water. And brothers and sisters, when you are hungry for Christ, when you are thirsty for Christ, as the deer pants after the water brooks, so pants my soul after thee, O God. You are not interested in a lot of things that other people are interested in when you are really hungry and thirsty for righteousness. You don't care if the Texans win another game. You don't care if Texas plays the University of Houston. You don't care anything about the stats. You don't care anything about what's on sale in the mall. When you are hungry and thirsty for God, you will do anything to find him and quench that thirst. You may be asking, Pastor, I already have Jesus, so why should I desire him? I already have Jesus, so why should I desire him? Paul says that I may know him. Now, I already have him, but I need to know him. Somebody gonna get me here in a minute. I already have Jesus in my heart, but I need to get to know him better. I need to go deeper. I need to know more about him. Listen, I will never get more Jesus. Jesus got to get more Terry. And for Jesus to get more of me, I've got to know more of him. Let me see if I can make that make sense. Tomorrow, banks are closed and no mail will be delivered. There will be no city services. Buses will run on a different schedule because tomorrow has been designated by this country as Columbus Day. And it has been said that Columbus discovered America. There were a couple of people here before he got here. But nevertheless, Columbus discovered America. Columbus Day is celebrated because it is believed that he discovered the North American continent. But there are still some rivers in Canada that have not been discovered. There are still some areas in forests around the United States that have not been looked into. He discovered America, but there's still some America to be discovered. We met Jesus, and we know him for ourselves as our salvation, but there's still some of Jesus we don't know yet. Paul said that I might know him, here it is, and the power of his resurrection, that I may be made conformable unto his death. I have a few friends of mine at home who are charismatic, and they're always after me. Because I don't speak in tongues. And they say to me, you need the second blessing. You've been saved, you Baptist, you all right, but you need the second blessing. And sometimes I let it slide, you know, because they're friends of mine and I don't want to get into no mess with my friends because they can cook, some of them. And so I want to be invited to the house whenever they have something that I want to eat. But every once in a while, I'm full of the devil. Well, more often than not, I'm full of the devil. And one of those times, I just so happened to be, and one of my friends said, have you received the second blessing? And I got full of the devil. I said, yes, I have. I have the second blessing. He said, what is it? Go ahead right now, speak in tongues. I know you got it. Come on, I can hear it. I said, I've received the second blessing. He said, what is it? I said, the second blessing is trying to find out what the first blessing is. He said, what you mean, Reverend? I said, I know Jesus. I just don't know enough about Jesus. Because I will never live long enough to know enough about Jesus. So every day with Jesus, I'm trying to know more about Jesus so I can be made conformable unto his death. I've been brought into his life. I need to learn something about his death. I need to die daily so I can be more like him. Now listen, you can't get beyond Jesus. You will never get more Jesus. All the Jesus you need, you already have. What you need is for Jesus to get more of you. And Jesus gets more of you when you know him by learning of him, studying about him, meditating on him, walking with him, loving him, serving him, obeying him, letting him rule your life. Letting him take control of your thoughts. Letting him be in charge of your decision. Letting him pick who your friends are. Letting him decide how you're going to live your life. That's knowing him. I know him, but I don't really know him like I ought to know him. And brothers and sisters, when you get older, the older you get, and the more experiences you go through, and the more life challenges you, and the more you face death, and the more you face old age and all the impediments that come with getting older, the more of Jesus you start to know, because when you know him, everything else pales in comparison. I knew of a woman once in the church where I used to be a member when I was going to school. Her favorite passage of scripture had to do with this matter of when the Bible says that I know him and the power of his resurrection, being made conformable unto his death. And then as she got older, she could remember only part of that scripture, that I may know him and the power. She forgot the rest of that. And then as she got older and deeper into dimension, she remembered to know him. To know him. To know him. And then her last words, I'm told, before she closed her eyes in sleep, was him. Him. Him. And if all you can remember is him, somebody ought to help me preach. If you can't remember anything else, if you can remember him, to know him, to know him is to love him. To know him is to serve him. To know him is to get happy at the sound of his name. To know him, if you don't have money, if you don't have friends, if you don't have fame, if you don't have fitness, if you don't have fortune, if you got him.
1: Yeah.
0: Every day with Jesus is sweeter than the day before. I know in whom I have believed. And I know that he's able to keep that which I have committed unto him against that day. And we know that all things work together for good to them that love God and to those who are the called according to his purpose. We know that if this earthly house of this tabernacle is dissolved, we have another building, a house not made with hands, eternal in the heavens. We know, let not your heart be troubled. If you believe in God, believe also in me. In my Father's house are many mansions. If it were not so, I would have told you. I go to prepare a place for you. And if I go, I'll come again and receive you unto myself, that where I am, there you will be also. The Lord is my light. I know that. And my salvation. Whom shall I fear? The Lord is the strength of my life. Of whom shall I be afraid? When the wicked, even my enemies and my foes, came upon me to eat up my flesh, they stumbled and they fell. I know that when a host encamp against me, this will I be confident. One thing have I desired of the Lord, and that will I seek after all the days of my life. For in the time of trouble, have I got a witness? He shall hide me. I need somebody here who's been in trouble and the Lord kept you. I need a witness here whose heart has been broken and the Lord mended it for you. I need somebody here who thought that the next day would be the worst day of your life. And when you got to it, God let the sun shine. God let a cool breeze blow on you. And you can testify this morning that I used to be a witness, but now I'm evidence.
1: Yeah.
0: I'm evidence that God is a waymaker. I'm evidence that God is a healer. I'm evidence that God will keep you till your hair turns gray. I've moved from being a witness to being evidence. I'm no longer a witness of God's grace. I'm evidence of God's grace. I'm no longer a witness of God's goodness. I'm evidence that God is good. I'm no longer a witness to forgiveness. I'm evidence that God will forgive. Desire him preeminently. Seek him purposefully. And when you do that, finally, you can enjoy him perpetually. It's right here in the text. Blessed are those who hunger and thirst for righteousness, for they will be filled. That word "for they will be filled" translates, "for they will be completely satisfied." They will be completely satisfied. You might not be satisfied on your job, but you ought to be satisfied with Jesus. You ought not be satisfied with how much you weigh or how much you make. You may not be satisfied with the neighborhood you live in or the car that you drive, but you ought to be satisfied with Jesus. Because listen to me, Lily Grove, if you are coming to this church looking for something to complain about, you're going to find it. But if you come to this church looking for Jesus, you're going to find that too. Somebody ought to help me preach it. My neighborhood store here, when I want some real good pigtails, is over there at Pyburn's. Pyburn's right there on Scott Street. Is paper all in front of the store? They fuss at you when you get in there. They're serving food with no hand net on. They don't even say good morning. So when I go to Pyburn's, I just make up my mind. I'm in the hood. And I'm going to get some hood service. But the skin on them pigtails so pretty. Somebody ought to help me preach it. They got some purple hull peas in there that I buy every time I go in there. Because I got to put up with the mess to get the stuff I want. Are y'all listening to me? You got some ugly acting folk here at Lily Grove. You got some people who are mean and don't speak even though you speak. You got to put up with all that if you want what's in there. And what's in here is a Savior who I can tell all my troubles to. In here is a Redeemer that when I was lost, he came and found me. In here is a Christ. All in my life, this makes me happy. For Christ is all in all, this world to me. Christ is all. He's everything to me. Christ is all. He rules the land and sea. Christ is all. Without him, nothing would be. Christ is all. All in all, this world to me. I can put up with anything to get into Pyburn's to get those pigtails. I can put up with the traffic jam here at Lily Grove. I can put up with not being able to find a parking spot. I can put up with some folk I don't want to be on the pew with, as long as I can hear that preacher say one Friday, he died. Didn't he die? But early Sunday morning, he got up from the grave with all power in his hand. There's something about the name Jesus that soothes my sorrows, heals my wounds, drives away my fears. When the world has torn me down, I just got to get to church and tell him, fill my cup. I lift it up. Come and quench this thirsting of my soul. Bread of heaven, feed me till I want no more. Fill my cup, fill it up, and make me whole. Not my brother, not my sister. It's me, O Lord. I didn't come here to elicit a response from you, because if you shout, that's all right. If you don't shout, that's still all right. I came to worship the living God. And when I worship God, something bubbles up on the inside of me. With all the stuff I'm going through, I need to worship on Sunday morning. With all the stuff I've got to face perhaps tomorrow, I need to worship on Sunday morning. I need to get in here and hear the deacons pray and hear the choir sing. But if nobody prays, if nobody sings, if nobody preaches, if nobody on the seat where I am gets happy, I'm happy with Jesus alone. Is there anybody here? I said, is there anybody here had a slow day and God made it up for you? Anybody here had some heartbreak in your life and God let the sun shine again? Anybody here ever thought you wouldn't make it, but here you are this morning, alive and blessed, giving God praise? Because blessed are those who hunger and thirst after righteousness, for they shall be completely satisfied. And then, brothers and sisters, not only does this satisfaction last in this life, but when this life is over, I'm just starting eternal life right now. I'm just starting to have joy right now. You ought to be there when my feet strike Zion. I wish you could see me when I walk up to that pearly gate and I see Jesus face to face and hear him say, "Servant, well done." You think I get happy on Sunday morning? You think I shout right now? But wait till I lay my burdens down. Wait until I see my mother and father and my brothers and my sister. But all of them have got to wait, because I want to see Jesus and thank him for what he's done for me. He brought me. He kept me. He never left me. He made a way for me. And I'm going to enjoy him perpetually.

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2: 3 balls, 2 strikes, 2 out. 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

Jesus, and his name is Deacon A.C. 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And I asked my granddaddy if he would, after dinner was over, I asked him if he would come out on the front porch and sit down and talk to me. 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

0: Today is the middle of the month, the 15th day of month number 9. And a very pleasant good morning to you. Again, this is going to be a little hot today. Temperature is going to be around the lower 90s early on in the day, so it's about noon. Cloud going to start rolling in. And we expect some sprinkles. That in Southwest Florida, folks, not in the area, so you don't get any rain where you are. And then rain in Southwest Florida. And according to the weather, folks, it's going to hold back tomorrow. And Thursday, sometime later on Thursday, the rain will come back again. But meanwhile, you have a blessed day and do the very best you can. You got to get out this morning and get something taken care of. Go right ahead and get that taken care of. Again, we got Jim in the studio this morning, and he's going to bring us a few words before he leaves. All right, sir.
1: Good morning, men and women of God. When you're tired of being tired, where a sincere person would truly ask for God's help. Psalm chapter 35, verse 17. Lord, how long wilt thou look on, rescue my soul from their destruction? My darling, from the lions. I will give thee thanks in the great congregation. I will praise thee among much people. Let not them that are my enemies wrongfully rejoice over me, neither let them wink with the eye that hate me without a cause. For they speak not peace, but they devise deceitful matters against them that are quiet in the land. Yea, they opened their mouth wide against me and said, ha ha ha, our eyes have seen it. A word from God to the people of God. Only when you're tired of being tired and when you know God wants to give you all the help that you need will you truly ask for help, and God will fix whatever is going on in your life.
0: One thing we got for sure that we can read in our scripture, we are being judged of the world now, but they can't do us no harm. Since you know this, you just move right on and do whatever right that you possibly can, whatever
1: that's
0: the Spirit right. allows you to do.
1: That's right.
0: But in the end, right. in the very end, say we're going to be in Christ, help judging the world. Now that's what seems kind of tough, but it's easy when we are in Christ.
1: That's right, in all we do.
0: Yeah.
1: In all we do.
0: Yeah, make sure that you are in Christ.
1: Yes, sir.
0: And He's going to have the final say.
1: Yes.
0: So with you and him, and he had the final say, you know, you're going to be in glory with him throughout eternity. Again, thank you for that scripture this morning. And we trust that we will take it to heart and do our best to hang on to God's unchanging.

0: Hello, I'm the pill version of Ozempic.
1: Which should be kept in its actual bottle.
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3: This is for the saved folk. Those of you that had a hard time.

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He's going to make it all right. You're his child. 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

ayer.

Shout out to them Peterson folk this morning. If I never see you no more, you hold on. Fair brother, good morning, Southwest Florida. Oh, what you got, William? Are y'all asleep? I guess they are taking a nap here, folks. This is early, too. This is a nice morning. I'm sleeping with it, my little point of go. A nice morning for taking a early morning before breakfast break. Hey, hold on, what's going on here? Let's find out. This is the computer age. And let's put the brakes on that. Bring this back to where it belongs. Let's see what that motivation is out there. Keep that motivation again. And let's see where we are here. Are these guys sleeping on me or what? I don't know, what did I do with my tap yet here? Lost it. Yeah, I lost my, there we go. I thought I had lost my little exchange, but no, here we go. Try it again, folks, let's see what you have. Well, I guess they own, go up this floor.

0: 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The Shark Folks from Memphis, Tennessee.
1: Before Omega XL, I lived...
0: Yeah, okay. I know you will. Before you fix breakfast, what do you do in the morning? Before you eat breakfast, before you get out, you tune to the G. And this is where God's grace matters.
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1: Oh yeah. Well, you pay. Too bad.

In him, that is. Because he is able. Carry us through whatever direction he leads us. Let's follow in his footsteps. Make sure that we are being led of his spirit. We're looking at a confused world, confused husband, confused wife, confused son, even confused daughter. We're looking at a confused president of our nation, confused senator, Congress, House of Representatives, governor, right on down to our local friend and neighbor. We're confused because we're going about to establish our own righteousness and have not submitted ourselves unto the righteousness of God. But we who has turned our attention toward glory, we know that these things must come to pass. And we don't let that interfere with our trust in the Master. Just continue to lift up your voice and glorify his name wherever you go. Our Father, which art in heaven, hallowed be thy name, thy kingdom come. Let your will be done on earth as it is in heaven. Give us this day our daily bread. And forgive us our debt. And we forgive our debtors. Lead us not into temptation, but deliver us from evil. For thine, the kingdom of thine, the power and the glory of all thine, forever and ever. We know it all belongs to you, and for this we say thank you. For your saving grace, thank you for letting us know one day we're going to be back in you, in all of your glory and all of your happiness. Continue to lead and guide us to all truth and understanding. Master, let not our labor work down here be in vain.

them that you're still calling sinners to repentance, that we are able to glorify your name from early morning till late at night, as we rejoice in you, knowing that one day we will see you face to face. Oh, for this little taste of glory that we enjoy down here on earth. But when we get home, out of all the tragedy and all of the fun we thought we had here on earth, we'll be all faded away once we enter into the glory of the Almighty God. I look down on my children this morning. I pray for my daughters. Pray for my son. I pray for the grand, the great grand. Lord, you're able to keep them in your care and keeping. Have mercy according to your riches and glory. Band us together closely, closer and closer, that we might be able to share in the goodness of your grace. Somebody will be able to see and come from a dead world crying, "I yield, I yield. I can't hold out no longer." And you receive all of that praise, all of that glory, and all of that honor. The angels in heaven will shout hallelujah, for one soul has come out of darkness into your marvelous light. Lord, we see all the tragic. We're able to see all the trouble and all of the struggling. But thank you for your saving grace. Thank you for your peace that you allow us to share in for just a few moments. For those that proclaim victory in your name, grant us that we might bond these folks together in you, that we'll be able to fight against a dead and perplexed world. Keep us in your care and keeping as we travel through this land. For we recognize that we need you from early morning to late at night. Even in our hour of sleep, Lord, we still need you. Our prayers are for the old, the young, the high, the low, the rich, the poor, or whatever condition that we find ourselves. We lift our voice in harmony just to tell you thank you for keeping. Thank you for all of your blessing. And we'll finish our task down here on this earth, reminding the sinner man of all sin, that no sin go unpunished, that you had died for my sin, you rose for my sin, and I can tell you thank you. The weight of the world is not pressed down upon me, because you promised to lift my heavy burden. And we're going through this land reminding them all of your grace and your tender mercy. Let not our labor down here be in vain. So when it's time to vacate this earth, take us to that dwelling place that you prepared somewhere beyond the sky. We'll dwell with you throughout eternity. For in Jesus' name we ask it all. Amen. Amen. Amen.

0: Thank you, cuz. 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And I can say by wait until you consider it already done. Johnny, are you there, bro?
1: Life is too much for us sometimes. For sometimes, nothing seems to go right.
0: You don't look like Johnny to me. Where did you come from? Not Johnny Jones, it is. You might be Johnny, but you're not Johnny Jones. So let's see if we locate Uncle Johnny here. That's what I got an uncle. Well, did it, Uncle.

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One more round.

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0: No, I didn't know.
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3: 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Ladies and gentlemen, the ever popular Dixie Hummingbird.

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One more round there, fella.

0: And with that, we're going a little deeper in the country, folks.
1: You'll have to get the answers to these questions correct to get your citizenship. All right?
0: It was the first question. Then never mind. Here we go. All the way from Alabama to California. Back in 1964.

Yes, friends, these are the clouds of joy, singing for you, steal away. This is TV Gospel Time, coming to you from Baltimore, Maryland. I am Sister Jessie Mae Renfro, your hostess for today. We trust that you will relax and enjoy yourselves with the beautiful program that we have planned for you with the clouds of joy and the Ethaneers Young People's Choir. At this time,

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1: Mighty Clouds of Joy, we are so happy to have you today.
0: Be quiet. You're on my show. I do the talking here. You don't come and interrupt what's going on here on the G. Who gave you that open invitation anyway? Okay, Joe. It's your turn.

0: me. So wherever I'll be there. Let me see what Alfonso got to.
1: Track your glucose to fuel better habits that power lasting health with the Stelo Glucose Bio.
0: Alfonso. Alfonso Green. If everybody's good morning again, Southwest Florida, you're in tune here with the D-Man. And go to 9 o'clock. We missed number one.

morning. They weren't able to come into the building for the prayer band. And usually we do that on the first Monday of the month. But it's the termination of the Dumbbell Gospel Association. Not to let the prayer band die out in Fort Myers, not while we're around. And because we need it so much. And it's the nomination of prayer band.

Wait only from Boulevard. And we use it every Tuesday morning from 9 till about 10. And if you can find it in your heart and in your spirit, again, it doesn't matter what denomination you belong to, if you as a child of God, you're born again. No, even Rita Gregory.

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0: at about 9 o'clock on a Tuesday morning. Oh, Lord. And usually we are at the full gospel.
1: Good God.
0: But this morning, our brother had to take on another assignment for today. And after on last week, another assignment, and we promised to carry on. What are the things we, as the Dunbar Gospel Association, as we got involved
2: Amira.
0: In she the prayer band?
2: Not all.
0: We didn't want to see it die in Fort Myers. We wanted to make Fort Myers great. And we know that the Lord is with us, and he said a man must always pray and faint not, never cease from asking God for direction or for the help that he need to carry on in this barren and unfriendly land. And where do we stand? How well are we keeping with what God has in store for us? So let's be mindful. This is our way to keep connected with God through prayer. And that's what the prayer man was all about. Unfortunately, those leaders that took it on, that responsibility has gone on. And we sort of trace it on until some more of our seniors come out of their hiding place or recognize how much they are needed in the community. How much you need it in your home, you need it in your church, you need it in your school, you need it along the streets. When we recognize this, our younger generation don't understand these points, because what the world is showing them and what we have allowed them to carry on through in the community, even in our churches, we allow the younger generation to come and take it in a different direction. More or less of a show than it is a spirit. But we know that through faith, we have a good report. But through our action to the world, we are downgrading ourselves. So be mindful of who you are in the Lord. Father in heaven, we come now to tell you thank you for your blessing that you has showered upon us for this day and for this hour, for these few moments. As we bring forth the precious word, you speak through us to our hearts and to our mind. Speak to the Spirit, Master, you know what we desire, what our spirit desires. You know what we believe, you know what we accept. You know who we trust. Speak now to our heart and to our mind. That somebody in yonder world will come out crying, I yield, I can't hold out no longer. Even some stranger or some long distance traveler will come out saying, Lord, I surrender all to you. And when this world has ceased to be no more on this side, and you call the church home from labor to reward, take us to that dwelling place we have prepared somewhere in glory. We'll dwell with you throughout eternity. It's in Jesus' name we ask it all. Amen. Amen. Amen. That is the request of every child of God. Don't move my mountain. These are my stumbling blocks.
3: Mazda is the safest new.
0: But lead me all around. Don't take them away. Lead me around. Carry me across, because I know your spirit.
3: And that makes.
0: Though you can direct my footstep, my eyesight,
3: most to you.
0: My mind.
4: Let's do a quick little taste test.
0: My determination that I would rest in peace in you. As long as you are holding me, I know everything will be all right. But we are determined to hold on to your unchanging hand, because we know that you is the Almighty God, and we know that you is in control. Continue to control us for this day. Do not send men, send women, send boys and girls, that we might be able to show somebody that you're still the master and that you're still in control of our life. Keep us on this narrow path of showing others of your grace and your tender mercy. As we look through a few words from this morning, we are going to go to the book of 1 Corinthians. We're going to look at chapter 12 and probably look at the first few verses in this section. Be mindful of God in control. Look at verse number 1. Now concerning spiritual gifts, brethren, I would not have you ignorant. The gifts come from up above. They are spiritual. You should know that you a Gentile carried away unto the dumb idol, even as you were led. Wherefore I give you to understand that no man speaking by the Spirit of God called Jesus a curse, and that no man can say that Jesus is Lord but by the Holy Ghost. But now there are the vestiges of guilt, but of the same Spirit. There are different administration, but the same Lord. And there are diversity of operation, but it is the same God which worketh all in all. But the manifestation of the Spirit is given to every man to profit with us. For to one is given the spirit of wisdom, to another, others is given the spirit of knowledge by the same Spirit. To another, faith by the Spirit. To another, the gifts of healing by the same Spirit. To another, the working of miracle. To another, the prophecy. Prophesy. To another, the discerning of spirit. To another, different kind of tune. To another, the interpretation of tongues. But all these work as one and the self-same Spirit dividing to every man severally as he will. This Spirit gifts are given by God to the church. And if we look back way back, we see there was a certain group such as there is today that believe that God is with them in their church, but not with others. God is with them in their ways, but not with others. God bless them beyond others. God makes special move in their life that he doesn't make with others. But since it all were given by the same Spirit, it reminds me that whatsoever God had blessed me with, and I see this shortcoming in others, I am to teach them the ways for which they are to travel during these times. And what God has granted me. So this is our responsibility, is to work together with others. That God's plan will be fulfilled in our life. Oh, what a shame it must have been for the Hebrew to think that they were greater after the Holy Spirit came to the Gentiles, for them to believe that they were better. They had more knowledge of God and the Spirit than the Gentiles. But here the apostle wants them to know that the same Lord, the same Spirit that were in the Jews, now that God has come to the Gentile nation and has revived and saved them accordingly, they all had the same Spirit, and they were reminded to work together as one. Because we're looking for God to come back and call the church home from labor to reward, there is only one church. Although there is many members, many so-called denominations, they are all directed by the same Spirit. The Spirit speaks through all the true word of God. And he leads all of those that he has placed this within to stand firm, regardless of race, creed, or color, or standard in life. There is but one Spirit. He gave many gifts that we all would not be doing just one thing. But all these were given that we might be able to glorify him together and help lead more people into the house of worship. What are you doing with your gifts today? Do you have that gift of the Holy Spirit that will lead you through this land and help you in your hour or moment of fear that these gifts not come from the spirit of fear, but from the power of the Almighty God? Look at what happened in our world today, as it were back then. Christians are being mobilized because they are different. They had been told to come out from among them and be separate. If you are a child of God, regardless of your denomination, you are to work sincerely with those of the church. Yeah, because our responsibility to lift the church on high before a dead world. Now, we are to pray for everybody, our responsibility. But we owe it to our brothers and sisters that had, that is born again, that is born of his spirit, would he remind them that they were carried away by some idol. Yeah, some dumb idol. They were led to believe that this idol was what God wanted them to believe in or depend on. Or they take this idol with them and they would be safe. I remember coming up as a young boy after my two older brothers kind of rolled out and left me somewhere around, oh, maybe I was like 11 or 12 or somewhere in that neighborhood. I had a little Bible, and I would take that Bible and put it under my pillow in my bed at night. Yeah, I would sleep on it over that. Wake up in the morning and put it back in place. And if I were a little disturbed when night come, I would read a certain chapter. And that Bible would go back under my pillow. I don't know. I guess somebody, I heard somebody say, you are protected by the Word of God. With the Bible in your hand or in your presence. Right now, when we get ready to ride off somewhere, my Bible goes in the automobile with me to ride along. And I mentioned this because this is one of the things that they said as far as the government employee were concerned, the city, you weren't allowed to have that Bible in the wasn't allowed to read it on the job or doing any break. Well, I had the pleasure of working and leaving, retiring from the city, retired and left the Bible in the truck that I was riding in. I always carried the Word of God along with me that I never run into big argument of a fight of anything of that nature. When Satan would tempt, I would always use the Word of God to help me along the way, help quiet the conversation. In my work, the brothers that I worked with at the city of Fort Myers, they was a little, had a little fear in them of what I was doing or who I were, because they recognized when I came to work, I remind them that I was a preacher sent by God to carry the Word. And I don't care how tough they were, they wasn't tough enough to erase the Word of God from my memory. Why? Because I felt like that was a special gift designed around those that I were able to tell them that Jesus came to this earth to save sinners, that we all were sinners. Wasn't afraid to tell the people in the church, no matter what denomination they invited me to. And I went to several denominations to preach the gospel or just talk to somebody at work and remind them regardless to what they called themselves, what denomination they were. As a born-again believer in Christ Jesus, if we were born, or since we were born of the same Spirit, whatever they called themselves, I was that too. Yeah, whether the AME, CME, BMC, Church of God in Christ, Baptist, Missionary, whatever they designed themselves, called themselves to be, I wanted to know, have you received Jesus Christ as your personal Savior? And if this has taken place in your life, that make me and you then brothers. I'm not ashamed to speak at your congregation. Are you afraid to visit me? He says here now, in verse 3, wherefore I give you to understand that no man speaketh by the Spirit of God called Jesus a curse. And this is one of the main things I had to throw up on the mind, the head, and the shoulders, or whatever the denomination of them called, they called themselves Muslim or Black History or Black Charlie or whatever they were. Do you believe in Jesus Christ, or are you just despicking what color? Yes, nobody really took the color, but it remind us or remind me that when I see him, he would look just like me, or I would look just like him, rather, because he is the beginning and the ending. Wherefore I give you to understand this, that no man speaking by the Spirit called Jesus a curse, that no man can say that Jesus is Lord but by the Holy Ghost. No man could really, he can pretend, but deep down within, he are unable to make this statement. There is something gonna cause some trembling in his voice if he is trying to pull you away from the faith that you have in him. He gonna put sugar, honey, peppermint candy, caramel, or whatever it takes on this word to try and pull you away. But we are mindful that the Spirit of God is sweeter than caramel, sweeter than sugar, and certainly is sweeter than honey. And they said honey can cure a lot of ailment that happened in the physical body. But we know that the Spirit of God controlled even the honey. And we tell him, thank you for just being who you are. Thank you for reminding me of your grace and your tender mercy. Wherever I go, your Spirit that you have placed within me carry me to these places. And once again, it helped me not to be ashamed. Now, there are diversity of gifts, I remind you, but by the same Spirit, there are some people able to speak blistering. There are some people able to walk many miles. There's people with loud voices. There are people with convincing words. But if it's for God, it's by the same Spirit. If you're unable to speak that much, don't let it stop you. That little bit what had been placed there, use that to glorify God. And whatever else standard that is placed in your life, use it to make sure that you're sure that you're sure that you're working on the battlefield. And there are diversity of operation, but it is by the same God which worketh all in all, who made you what and who you are. God made you who you are. And when you look around, there is nobody on this earth that's been here that God didn't make in his own image after his own likeness. Regardless to what Adam and Eve, Joshua and Josh, Joseph, David, Paul, Solomon, Moses, Abraham, Isaac, Jacob, whoever they were,

Adam, right on up to the flood. And after the flood, those that were left, they were born from that same seed. Adam, look at Noah. Yeah, he was born of that same seed that was placed in Adam. If the mind might have been a little more upward toward God, but that same seed has continued in mankind ever since. And that seed that was planted also in yours truly, after all of these years, when I look back and just look forward at the younger generation today, I'm mindful of the will of God that destroyed the majority of everything that were on the earth and the water, and perhaps those fowls that were flying around in the air. But he came and he left this gift within. He even told Noah as building what it would be like. And as he removed some peoples on to glorify him, it said, by faith, Abraham trust God and left his family, friends, those things that he owned back in, just that small amount he was able to travel with, not knowing where he was going, but God had that destination plan. And through the gift that God has placed within him, he was able to travel and able to conquer all that God had in store for him and those that followed on behind. Now we have been granted a special gift of the Holy Ghost, the Holy Spirit, dwelling on the inside for those that believe in Christ Jesus. Those that have been born again, you repent of your sin. What he brought here to us on this land, we are able to share it one with the other, all that we had. First seek ye. This is why we are in trouble, because I wanted what I see mom or dad or auntie or uncle with. I wanted that, and when I grew up large enough, I wanted to obtain more of that. And they did not remind me to seek ye first God's kingdom and all of his righteousness, and all of these things will be added. Well, after growing into this stage, I was able to remind my children as they were growing up, God is first in your life. Whether you have accepted him already or not, he is first. Because when you lay down and sleep at night, if God don't wake you in the morning, you'll be still sleeping. So when I wake up in the morning, I always check around and see if I'm still alive. Am I gone above the earth? Where in the bedroom there, check over, see if my wife's still there, and she done, I'm half awake, and she done got up and went sit in the living room somewhere. I'm pecking on the bed, and I got to get up and go and make sure she hadn't gone on to glory and left me here on this earth. But I thank God for the gift of the Holy Spirit. I thank him for the direction for which he lead his people.

There are diversity of operation, but the same God worketh in all. But the manifestation of the Spirit is given to every man to profit with learn how to live and respect, honor God in all that you do. And the Spirit should teach you how to love God, how to love yourself and love your fellow man. It is all over the house of worship that love of God is spread. The joy of knowing that you belong to the Master outweigh anything that is happening on this earth. So we check ourselves, check our flesh. We know that it's not going anywhere but back to the ground. But check yourself deep within. Be sure and very sure that you are born again. And then Satan will not or cannot persuade you to walk around your brother or sister, either argue with them in any contention that gonna cause a fight. Or we know that disagreement is going to come up, but God has told us before we leave one another, make sure we repent to one another, that the love that he has with us when we leave walking, if we die along the way, if they die and we can't get back to them and say hello, you had completed your task. And then you can smile together when you agree. You can smile together and let that bygone be bygone. Give it to the Master, and he'll throw it in the sea of forgetfulness. They got a shame for activity upon us in this land. We're mindful, and we bring it to others. We don't want to forget and don't want them to forget. But in some instantly, it's a shame to bring forth the worldly past into the house of worship. Why? Because Satan is listening, and somebody's mind could easily be persuaded. And they always said, the younger generation told mom and dad, y'all didn't know how to do this and get away. Y'all didn't know how to go by doing it. So therefore, you got caught doing this. But here's a new way. But don't you know that if you're thinking of a new way of doing things, someone else is thinking of a new way to catch you in the very act? Why? Because of the Spirit of God. Because of who he is and what he's doing in our life. So as you go through this life here on earth, for to one was given by the Spirit the word of wisdom, to another the word of knowledge. And this is by the same Spirit. Whether you know or whether you are wise, it comes from the power of the Holy Spirit. A reminder of this: one desire knowledge, let him ask of God who give it
deliberately and upbraid it not. You use it to glorify him on earth. You're using that knowledge, that wisdom to help your fellow man. And when you do that, you're pleasing in God's sight. Everything that you do is to please God. But all these workers that the one and the self-same spirit dividing to every man severally as he will. The will of God, which we praise in our motto on the Lord's Prayer for many of that the Lord taught his disciples, let your will be done on earth as it is in heaven. So you're giving us these that we might work together. You placed us in a lower world. You came to see about us. You know we need help. There was a great transformation that had to take place. We were born in sin because of Adam. But there had to be a transformation that we all could get back to God. So Jesus came and died himself, paid for the sin of the world. And he rose. He said it is finished. He paid that debt. He rose from the grave. And he went on back to glory. And he reminded us that whosoever will, let him come. And he told those who were carrying the word, go forth into the world and preach the gospel of peace, baptizing them in the name of the Father and of the Son and of the Holy Spirit, teaching them to observe all things whatsoever I command you. So are we carrying out that command by letting people know that there is only two places you can spend eternity? One in heaven and the other one in hell. They want to know directly from you, where will you spend eternity? The death, burial, and resurrection of Jesus Christ came that you don't have to worry about it no more. Just come and repent. Within that selfish gaze that the Holy Spirit has given you, feel sorry for how you has treated God, how you have allowed Satan to ruin your life, and tell the Master you want him. You want to live for him. The rest of your life here on this earth, helping others get to know him according to his spirit, that you might go home and live with him throughout eternity. Father, we come to say thank you. Thank you for this precious word this day. Thank you for revealing within us and help us to live this accordingly, that others might be able to see. Thank you for allowing us to speak. Thank you for speaking through us words of wisdom that we might obtain life everlasting according to your will and your way. This we ask in Jesus' name. Amen. Amen. Amen.

0: back 16 minutes before 10 o'clock on this Tuesday morning. This is a good morning to you, especially you. These are the Southern Sons. Are you guys going to sing for me this morning or y'all call me quits?
1: Oh, yeah. So sometimes.
0: Let that take your burden to the Lord and leave him there. But again, coming up tomorrow night, beginning tomorrow night here at the Mount Sinai Baptist Church. 25 years of appreciation began for Dr. Benny McCloud. And they're going to go through Sunday, y'all.
1: Said I'm in trouble down here.
0: They're going to have on the fourth Sunday. We got Chosen winding down their appreciation. And coming up the first Sunday in October. The first Sunday in October, Gospel Jam, the Spiritual Voices, will begin in almost 50 years of service here in the Fort Myers, Meade County, Charlotte, on out through the state of Florida, on into Georgia, Alabama, Mississippi, on up north, Philadelphia, and through somewhere around Chicago. All of those members just about done passed on.
1: Lord help me.
0: But still the name remains. So coming up there in October is their month of celebration, their appreciation.

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1: Well, nobody don't pay me. I don't know. Nobody pays me. Nobody.
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0: here early in the morning, about 6 o'clock, if the good Lord is willing. Southwest Florida, very own D-Man. It's going to be a wonderful day in the Lord, so you all have a blessed day and enjoy all. Looking at our track here on a map, and what are we tracking? Nothing. We don't see anything. So far, let's pull it a little bit closer. Get it out there and hit that little switch there and pull it in a little bit closer to Fort Myers. Okay. I'm looking at Highway 29. Looking at Highway 80, going on well through the Wilmer Creek area, on out to Sean Weiss. That's way out there, folks. And looking at 78 going through. Oh, that's Highway 80 going on out. And here's all the way out through that's 78. Running to, that's 27. Yeah, 27, and head up north. I'm gonna pull that down a little and see where it goes from there. Okay, everything looking nice. Now I'm looking at Shawnee's. That's over near the lake, folks. Over to Lake Okeechobee. Isn't that one of the places here called Mice? And the Point here. Monroe, though. And what this is the Wild Slut area. Okeechobee slash or slush. That's way out there, y'all. Okay, that's gonna take care for the D-Man this morning. Where'd that music go?
1: Lord, they don't understand this work that I'm doing, y'all.
0: Okay, Fort Myers look wonderful. Bright sunshine. No rain yet, but they say it is headed this way. Not quite as much today. Today Tuesday. Nope, not quite as much Tuesday and Wednesday. But it said rain will return Thursday. You probably won't get the D-Man for Thursday and Friday. And again, happy anniversary to the Denson folks. Today is Denson, this month is Denson month. Four men was married on this in this month with Uncle Jesse, with Uncle Donnie, and Uncle William, and Red and William, and then Jesse. Okay, that's what that line was. Meanwhile, everybody be blessed this day and say a special prayer for us as we go throughout this day. Bye, y'all.

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1: Blindfold from coast to coast. 9 paces, I'm flat faced. 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In the ring on zero. Roll with the punches, I know the ropes. Going down, I know the slopes. Horse dead, old town road. Yeah, I wrote that, but I
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0: right. So I'ma sip this tea and get my dress right. Netflix and chill out, ain't it sweet? 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We cuddled up like 3 degrees. Let's get what the Lord has done for me.
1: This song came out and I was like, oh, is this gospel? Can I play this on the church van when we drive up to the guest churches? Because I don't need the saints looking at me like I'm crazy. And come to find out, it was gospel and I had everybody hooked on the like,
2: yo, give me one for Aretha. Two.

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0: 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I'm Lee Pitts, the longtime host of the Lee Pitts Live TV show. 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That's simple. It's the next one. And it's right here on Lee Pitts Live on radio. Let's get to it.
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0: 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Welcome back, Southwest Florida. We're here at the famed Mount Hermon Church in the heart of the Dunbar community. Accommodations have just been fabulous under the leadership of the community's pastor, the Reverend Dr. William Glover. We thank them for the accommodation. And speaking of the heart of the community, we're so blessed today to get him back here in the studio. I haven't had him for about 3 years or so. That's the chief of the Fort Myers Fire Department, Tracy McMillian. Did I get all that right?
2: You got that right, sir.
0: Because I always struggle with that, making a mistake on that, and you kill me later on. Chief McMillian, it's a thrill to get you here. And if I'm not mistaken, you have been chief at least 4 years?
2: This will be December. I'll complete 7 and start my 8th.
0: Really?
2: Yes, sir. Yes, sir. Yeah.
0: Doesn't seem like it's been that long.
2: That's refreshing. That's refreshing. That means you're not tired of me yet.
0: How about to you? Does it seem like time went by pretty fast?
2: It does. It seems like it was just yesterday. You know, we really haven't, as an organization, which I appreciate, we've been on gas the whole time. And we've been trying to make sure that we're living up to the expectations of the people we serve, the community that we serve. So it does seem like, man, I just started this. And really, it's a lot longer than what we might think.
0: But you know what? Under that time period, you've been through a lot of stuff that we don't normally experience in society.
2: I think, yes, sir.
0: If I'm not mistaken, COVID happened during that period?
2: Yes, sir. Yeah, my first introduction in 2019 when I became a fire chief is that very next year we went to a whole new COVID protocol. Mm-hmm. We kind of survived through that, thrived through that, if you will. And that role of my other tier hat from fire chief to emergency management director, that was front lines on that. Looking at the CDC, the World Health Organization, working with our community partners and our city leadership to navigate the entire city through that whole process and looking at the protocols. And as you guys know, and everybody who's lived through COVID knows that it was changing by the day and sometimes even by the moment as far as what the latest, greatest protocols were. So that was my first big one. And then we worked our way through a little bit of civil unrest through some of the George Floyd and how that translated. So that was the next little thing that we did.
0: Oh, really?
2: With some of the city's protests and people going through that and how we managed that. So myself and the late, great, rest in peace, Chief Derek Diggs, you know, we're front lines on that particular. And then right after that, I mean, we rolled right into Hurricane Ian, you know, in 2022. So and then, you know, Milton and Helene, and it's been a journey, and I appreciate the opportunity.
0: That's a resume for you.
2: And but, you know, I think about it, and you know how it is when it comes down to things. You know, your God won't give you more on you than you can bear. I felt as though, hey, look, if this is coming our way, God must know that I'm the right person for this job. Mm-hmm. And I appreciate all the support that we got from the community, our city, our city staff, other partners. And we just, you know, put it on and made it happen and got us through that. So
0: learned a lot.
2: Learned a lot.
0: Prepare for
2: grew
0: the next
2: a lot. Yes, sir. Mm-hmm. Yes, sir. Yes, sir.
0: You mentioned emergency management. You blew through that when you were speaking.
2: Yes, sir.
0: Differentiate that. Tell me, what is emergency management?
2: Yeah, so emergency management is one of those fields that a lot of people don't know about. Mm-hmm. And it's been around for goodness knows how long. But it's just a way of actually being a coordinator, right? Coordinator of all the different aspects of resources to mitigate, manage, prepare prevent even and respond to different emergencies that come up into our communities, right? Whether it be man-made or whether it be natural-made type disasters or emergencies that may happen. And so emergency management, a lot of times people think because they watch television that, you know, these people go arrive in these black Suburbans with all this emergency management on and take over the scene. The way we do it in the city of Fort Myers and working with our county and other cities and municipalities, entities, and even our community partners is we coordinate, right? Because the fire department is going to be the best at putting out the fire. The police is going to be the best at, you know, policing and law and order. Our public works department is going to be good at the sewer system, stormwater systems, and all these things that may be affected during, depending on the emergency. So what we try to do is coordinate all those resources into a very, very organized, strategic and tactical process and to ensure that our communities, right, one, can get through that situation, and then secondly, recover from that situation. So the whole goal of emergency management is actually to get us through the best way possible and then to rebuild if we have to be a better community.
3: Emergency management as it relates to this area, it's not a city of Fort Myers thing. It is a county-wide thing?
2: So it's multifaceted. So if you look at it in a lot of emergency management, logos will have three stars. And that goes from federal, state, to local. And so when you look at that, that's really what those three stars on that logo are representing, the federal, the state, and the local. So in Florida, there's a Florida State Statute 252 that governs how emergency managements are run in the state. So 252 puts the county, right? The county has, respectively, the burden of covering their county for emergency management. And then municipalities, per that statute, play into that, and we have a part. Our responsibilities are obviously lower than that of the county, but we worked coordinating together in alignment to ensure everyone gets the best resources.
3: I see. Having said that, narrowing down to the City of Fort Myers Fire Department, how would you describe currently the state? What is the state of the City of Fort Myers Fire Department?
2: From my lens, it's beautiful. We have done over these past 7 years, and even before that, with all the predecessors, all the former chiefs, all the other, you know, heroes that have actually worn the uniform within our organization since 1901 when we were created, we have done an amazing job. And so when that baton gets passed, you know, and, you know, on some different relay rates is, you know, sometimes that baton gets passed to a runner who may be faster than one who just ran. Not always, but sometimes, however they look at it strategically. And so our goal is when we get that baton is to take it further. And that's what we have done over this course of the years, is taking all the lessons that we've learned historically and found a way to hopefully to advance us, to enhance us, and to make sure that we're doing what we're doing at an increased level. And so that's what we've been doing. And we've been trying to find ways to be, you know, community focused while also being data driven.
3: And so you've gained some accreditations along the way.
2: Yes.
3: In recent times.
2: Yes.
0: And now, a word from our sponsors.
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0: talk about that.
1: I appreciate our team. We're able to actually get our accreditation April 3rd, 2025. So it was a long 5 years of going through this process of rigorous self-assessment, having peer assessors come into us. It's almost like an audit, you know, how we talk about, you know, the IRS coming in and going through all your records and files. It was that. These individuals from the industry came in and they spent probably about 4 or 5 days in our fire department with their clipboards going around to each station, telling us to stay out the room, talking to our staff, talking to the community, going through all our files. And those are one of the things that we wanted to, because self-initiated, it's not required to do. But there's one thing that we always say is it's one thing to say that we're good at what we do. Mm-hmm. It's another thing to have an entity validate that you're good at what you do. And so this accreditation is just that. It validates that we are the department that we say we are. We are the department doing that we say we do. And we have the proof to back up all those claims. And so one of the things that we have to do, and we just completed it, each and every year, you have to actually submit the things that you're doing based upon the recommendations. We had 19 recommendations that we could enhance, that we could improve, that we could do better on. And so we're actually working on those 19 recommendations. And then every 5 years, you'll actually go up for reaccreditation.
0: That's what I was
1: So we'll ask. Do this for 5 years. And then we'll go sit before the board and we'll get that very first one. You know, it was almost like you were testifying to Congress. We're sitting at this big, you know, table, myself, our staff, our city manager sitting right next to us. And we're answering to this accreditation board who were not holding back when it came to questions. They wanted to know. And that was just our time to shine and to love on the work that our men and women do each and every day. I could not be prouder of our team and our staff. From the newest firefighter all the way up to myself on how we came together to get this process going.
0: The accreditation is a statewide thing?
1: It's actually a international.
0: Really?
1: It's an international accreditation. And not every fire department has that. Of the 36,000 different fire departments throughout our nation, only a few, only about 11% are accredited. And so our next task with accreditation is obviously to maintain that. But our next goal is actually to get to become a ISO of one. And ISO is an insurance organization. And what they do is they look at fire departments similar to what the accreditation does. And they give a rating score to you, one being the best, 10 being the worst. And they actually rate that. And then our business owners and our residentials can actually get a cheaper rate on their insurance based upon that fire coverage. Mm-hmm. Currently, right now, we're ISO of two. And so we're just a few points. Last time we looked at it, we're at a score of 88. You have to get to a 90 to be able to get to a one. And we are so close. We just had our ISO come in and look at us as well. And so we don't have a verdict yet. So we're either going to be like a 89.99 or we're going to cross that to a 90.
0: Now you have a document there that's sort of like a 5-year strategic plan. People would be surprised to know that a fire department would do something like that. You don't have to go through everything in there. Just kind of tell us what you have in your hand and keep it up for a second.
1: Yeah.
0: All right, Dan.
1: So this is our next 5-year strategic plan. We're currently coming to the culmination, the sunsetting of our previous 5-year strategic plan. And just like businesses, right? And so there is a business side to a fire department, right? And we should have, not required, we should have this, a strategic plan. So this is going to be our 2027 to 2031 strategic plan. It's not even published yet. It's not yet even approved by city council, but our staff, we've completed it and we're going through it now to study it, to come up with a way to implement this plan for success. And so our goal is to be able to provide a well-run fire department based upon what our community says about us, based upon what our partners say about us, and also based upon what our staff internally says about this.
0: And over the years, based on the growth in the state of Florida, in the Lee County area and Fort Myers, that plan will speak to the growth in terms of the expansion of staff and precincts?
1: Oh, absolutely. So one of the things that it does, we have a third party come in. And what they do is they bring the community partners in, then they have conversations with them. They bring in our internal staff over a couple of days and have conversations with them. And they align up what they believe, right? What does the community say they want from us? And that's what we're here for. What does the community want for us? And the number one thing that the community wanted from us was to be able to keep up with growth, to be able to actually respond quickly with the highest trained individuals possible, and to continue to be community oriented, treating their families and people with dignity and respect. And so that's lined as the number one strategic plan that the community says that we want. And one of the things that I loved about that pouring into this document was, this is what the community said. And then when it got to what our staff said, man, they were aligned.
0: Okay.
1: How good is that to say, hey, look, what they expect of us is the same thing that we're saying we want to provide. That's a beautiful thing.
0: Does a person in your position look at how you get your funds for your budget? We hear now about property taxes being eliminated and how that's going to affect public services if that happens in the state of Florida in terms of fire department, police department, yes, schools, park. That's the first thing people say. Does a person like you have any input on that and a position on that kind of thing?
1: Yeah, so it's very, very interesting. And so as a department head, fire chief, I look at the budget. I am a fiscal, I have fiscal responsibilities, right? So when we have a budget, which we have a budget of $36 million, that's what our budget is. It is my responsibility, my job description, to manage that $36 million budget. A lot of that is actually going to be personnel services. Others going to be operations. So myself and our fiscal manager and our whole executive team.
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1: Our goal is to be able to look at that. But to drill down to your question with, you know, some of the tax exemptions and things like that, yeah, that's something that we have to look at is how are we as a fire department going to live up to the strategic plan, be able to save lives, property, prevent, you know, harm, and promote excellence. How are we going to be able to do that if there is a reduction of that budget?
0: Right.
1: How can we do that? And so one of the things that we have currently in our municipality is we have a fire assessment fee, and that's been instilled since 2015. And so that is a different funding source outside of the normal ad valorem dollars tax that we're speaking about, right, that comes into the general fund of the city. Over here, we have a legally proven way that we can actually have and have a fire assessment, and that's mm-hmm. another funding source. Mm-hmm. So currently, that's one of the things that city leadership, city council is balancing out on. If this were to happen and this lowers, is there an opportunity to possibly increase this to ensure we're able still to meet the needs of our community and our city?
0: Understood. Now, you said that that document there has not been made public yet. It's in the works. That particular document, five-year plan, I want you to just kind of crystal ball this. City of Fort Myers, 5 years from now, fire department will look like what? Assuming everything happens as you visualize it.
1: Yeah, so 5 years from now, and if growth continues to go like it's going within our community, our goal would be to actually have, which is currently being built now, our Station 18, which is going on the south end of Treeline, because our southeast side of our city, it needs more station and response. There again, we've talked before, Lee, about fire stations are placed within our city, within our community, to be able to run a zone defense, right? And you're an avid basketball player, your son is tearing it up left and right, and so you understand that zone defense concept. When, you know, the ball's over here, the defense has to slide. And that's what we do with fire stations. And so now we've figured out there's a hole in our zone defense because of growth in our city. And so now we need to put another player, essentially another station, to be able to cover that hole. So now the system can work and we can have a very strong zone defense of actually providing operational care.
0: As it exists right now, we only need one other safety in the zone to make that coverage. We don't need another precinct.
1: So right now we just need that one station mm-hmm. because our 50 square miles are starting to change, not necessarily expand a whole lot. But what we're going to see is redevelopment. We're going to see what once was a storefront on Cleveland or a storefront.
2: And now a word from our sponsors.
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2: 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And by

0: 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This impacts our citizens all over the city of Fort Myers. We do this by strategically implementing the redevelopment plans. We assist existing businesses and incentivize and attract new business development. These incentives result in growing our tax base, allowing us to generate tax increment that goes directly into our redevelopment areas. The Fort Myers CRA is working to revitalize our redevelopment areas, and we're doing this by advancing businesses, transforming communities, and redeveloping Fort Myers for the future.
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4: On Fowler or Palm Beach or MLK, that will get revitalized into from a single story possibly to a multi-story. So the city of Fort Myers, our predictions are that you'll start having a lot of redevelopment and you have a lot of elevation that will actually increase density, but it's going to change. So some things that we look like in that five-year plan is getting that other station, remodeling some of our older stations that are over its 50-year life of operation. And then changing how we stack up, load up our stations. Mm-hmm. So our current station, let's say that's out east, only has one engine in it with three firefighters. In the next 5 years, we'd like to actually see that engine actually grow to one engine and possibly an aerial truck to be able to maintain that growth that we plan on seeing. So what we'll start doing is keeping the stations that we have, but beefing up the capabilities of each of those stations to meet the need.
5: Now, people are watching you on television now, listening to you on my radio show, and you wouldn't know this, but I move around as who I am, and people come to me all the time talking about various guests, what they learn and what they hear. They say that, I have heard this over the last 3 years in particular, Lee, we never in the past, we have never even knew who our fire chief was. Yes. We've gotten more educated about fire and the city of Fort Myers and how it approaches safety through the fire department since Chief MacMillan has been in place than we've gotten over the last 30 years. Was that one of your things as when you became chief, is to become more visible, more of an educator, more connecting with the community?
4: Yes, sir. And that was something that and you interviewed Chief John D. Caulfield, who was my predecessor, one of my mentors, right? And so when I came back to the city in 2019, he was the fire chief. I was the deputy chief, and we spent a lot of time together. And one of the things that he would always say is that as a fire department, you have to fly your flag. You have to tell your story. So being a student of the game, learning and gleaning how you can actually do things, I said, you know what? That's one of the things that we have not done a great job on. If you look out throughout the fire service, you know, and throughout our nation, majority of people, Midwest, up Northeast, they know their firefighters. Mm-hmm. They know their fire departments, whether it's the pancake breakfast or whether it's the chili cook-off. You know, they know and have a relationship with that fire department. And that was one of those particular areas that we were lacking on. And so just innately.
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9: Hello, my name is Tracy McMillian. I'm the fire chief of the City of Fort Myers Fire Department. And one of the things I'd like to actually just bring to your attention is a new technology that we have out in our fire department. It's called

0: 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What we're trying to do is connect with you, our community. 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So God forbid there's an emergency, we know what we're looking for. 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
1: Hello, this is Jim Rosinas, chair of the Democratic Party of Lee County. This election is critical for the future of our democracy. Voter suppression, redistricting, and partisan gerrymandering are designed to discourage us from voting. But ask yourself this, if our vote doesn't matter, why are they so eager to take it away from us? Never give in, vote by mail, vote early, vote on election day, but vote for yourself, for your children, your grandchildren, for a better world tomorrow. Vote.
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0: uniquely who I am as a person, but also understanding that that is something that we want our community, our city, our public to know these amazing heroes. The people that we have working for us are incredible. Their stories, their background, their heart, their passion. Those are things that we wanted to make sure we showcased so people knew our why. Why are we doing this? Why are we fighting fire? Why are we running emergency care? It's the backstory of the people that have gone through so much in their lives, and they're doing this because they all have a why. And so that was really important to us.
1: And we see the presence throughout the city, whether it be youth events, Community Fun Day here at Mount Hermon Church, back to school celebrations, reduced crime celebration, Tangela and all that.
0: Yeah.
1: All those types of things. We see you guys walking downtown, and that's a part of that whole process of connecting to the community.
0: It is, you know, and, you know, Tanya Cola, she does that,
1: you know,
0: Save the Violence every year. And she does a phenomenal job, and our staff is always there. And I laugh about it because this year, you know, the staff, the engine that was there, there was like, you know, Chief, we really want to go down that slide. I'm like, say less, man. You know, like, we want to have shorts, man. Go back to the station, get your shorts and come back. Because not only do we want to be at the event, we want to be a part of the event.
1: I see.
0: You know what I mean? And so what greater vision it is to see that young little boy, young little girl seeing this hero, this firefighter with their shorts, the Fort Myers Fire Department t-shirt on, going down the big water slide, having fun with them. Right. Just don't be there. Mm-hmm. Be a part of that. And mm-hmm. so when we're, you know, doing the Easter parade or whatever it might be, we want to be immersed in the process,
1: mm-hmm.
0: not just be there because it's on the schedule to be there. Be there because we want to be there, and be there because this is a part of who we are.
1: Is that still permeate through youth, still that firefighter, the hero, just like when we were in school, when we were little kids, it's firefighter came to this classroom and police officers come to the classroom. They're like heroes, cowboys and things like that. That's still the case.
0: It still is that, you know, and then, you know, surprising how the world has changed and, you know, folks maybe on AI, folks on this and how things are changing career wise. For whatever reason, the fire service still seems to be that entity that still brings that smile. That red, beautiful truck that rolls down the street mm-hmm. still evokes something within your emotions or whatever that you just feel connected. You feel good. It's just easy to smile when you mm-hmm. see that presence. And I love seeing it. And I've been doing this actually October 17th of this year will be my 30th year. And I've been doing this for 30 years, and I'll go to these emergency scenes, not because I need to do something, not because they need me. I go there to support our folks, bring them donuts and coffees and all that stuff. But when I get there and I see our folks doing what they're doing, man, I stood back in awe. I said, you know, they're my people. It's almost, I imagine, it's almost like you, and I'm a Gator fan, but I'll say this for your sake. It's almost like you sitting on your couch watching Alabama Roll Tide, mm-hmm. doing their thing, mm-hmm. and you're sitting up there just see them score a touchdown. I can imagine the emotion that flows through.
1: Yes.
0: I can imagine
1: the
0: emotion.
1: And there will be a lot of touchdowns being scored this year, despite my Florida State friend.
0: Yeah.
1: Hey, I don't want to get too in the weeds on this, but one of the things that you guys have done a great job of doing, and a lot of it has been with Lee Pitts Lab, is you certainly educated people on the importance of the smoke detector,
0: yes.
1: the community connect, and the fire extinguisher. Those yes, little sir. Basic things like that have gone a long way.
2: Hi, I'm Trace McLean, City of Fort Myers Fire Department. I'm here to talk to you today about smoke detectors. One of the things that we want to make sure every one of our residents have is a working smoke detector. One of the things that many people don't know is that smoke detectors actually have an expiration date. They're only good for 10 years. Many people have moved into their homes and had smoke detectors in there, but now they've lived in their home 15, 20, sometimes even 30 years, and they've never checked their smoke detectors. Need to be changed every 10 years. And the other thing is that they actually have a battery. And of course, we know we want to actually change that battery twice a year. Typically do at the time chains. Something really new in technologies is lithium ion batteries. And these batteries last the life of your smoke detector, the full 10 years. And of course, we all know that whenever a smoke detector goes off, you want to get out the house and you want to stay out. And then that means that we're coming as first responders, firefighters, to be able to take care of the emergency. Remember, have a working smoke detector.
1: That smoke detector, every time I look at my smoke detector in my house, I think about you. That yeah. you that is something that can make a huge difference, right?
0: Oh, it does.
1: And are you guys still giving away free smoke detectors?
0: Yeah, we've actually changed a little bit of our methodology with that. So there are other entities. This is one of the things that we really believe on, is that you don't have to be a silo. Sometimes it's better to partner with somebody else who's doing what you're doing. And we see it all the time where you have this little small group or this little small group or this little small group, and they're all doing the same thing. And they could get it done more effectively if they would just work together. And so we've actually partnered up with the American Red Cross, who has a program of giving out smoke detectors. That's one of the things that the Deltas are real big on. That's one of their initiatives. And so we've partnered with all of them to say, hey, let's work together in getting this out there in our community. So a lot of what we do is working with American Red Cross to actually get those smoke detectors into the homes, right?
1: The people who are listening to the sound of our voices right now, having a smoke detector should not be a financial burden. That's not an excuse.
0: That's not an excuse.
1: Based on what the chief is saying right now.
0: Yeah, and it is a game changer and a lifesaver if you have working smoke detectors in your home. And they've improved, and we shared this before, how most of the new ones coming out actually have a lithium ion battery inside of them, so they'll actually be able to last for 10 years. Mm-hmm. We often joke about it where you have to, hear it, or you talk on the phone or something. And you hear it, and you have to change it, when the time changes, right? Put that 9-volt in there.
1: Yeah.
0: That's now changing. Technology is changing now. So every 10 years, you'll have to change out that smoke detector.
1: Give that website for the fire department.
0: Yeah, so it's going to be fortmyersfire.com. Mm-hmm. It's going to be Fort Myers, spelled out, fire.com.
1: When they go there, they can find out about different things that we just talked about. Chief, I will tell you, man, this has been very educational, and I want to thank you for coming out. But more than that, I want to congratulate you on making our fire department what appears to be a world-class fire department, or certainly going towards that by hitting those other things that you're going to work on.
0: Yeah, we are top tier.
1: Okay.
0: And one of the things, and you know how it is, and it's hard to be a prophet in your own home. People see us so much that they don't realize how good we are.
1: Mm-hmm.
0: And sometimes they don't realize how recognized and respected we are as a fire department. One of the things I share with our leadership is that, we are the Region 6 hazmat team for the state of Florida, and have been that.
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0: For 40 years. And what that means is we cover 10 counties with our hazardous material teams, our responders that get dressed up in all the, you know, the suits and handle all kind of chemicals and disasters
1: like
0: and
1: in emergencies. The movies.
0: Yes, and they have all the technology that we can take any chemical unknown to us, put onto one of our spectrometers, and tell you to the T and to the molecule of what that chemical is. We've been doing that for 40 years, right in our backyard. We have some of the best of the best working here in Southwest Florida within our fire departments, and most especially in the city of Fort Myers Fire Department,
1: man,
0: doing what we do.
1: You sound like a great coach, man. I'd be willing to run through a wall for you.
0: I love that. Yes, sir.
1: What was that college you cheer for, Florida?
0: Come on, man. Yeah. The University of Florida.
1: Are they like a real college, a community college?
0: You know, the Gators? Sometimes they get a bad rap.
1: I heard they were trying to get in the SEC with the big boys.
0: Oh, come on now. You know they've been in there for a minute.
1: Roll Tide.
0: Yes, sir.
1: Remember, Miami might have the Oranges, but the city of Fort Myers Fire Department, under the leadership of Mr. Go Mob himself, Chief Tracy McMillian, has got the juice. We'll see. Hello, everybody. Welcome back to Lee Pitts Live. We're here at East Lee County High School. Our first time here, and certainly won't be our last. Thanks for the accommodations by the principal here, Dr. Nikita Watson. Congratulations on getting her doctorate degree as well. We have a wonderful show in store for you. Can't wait to get to it. Let's bump her in. Trish Rout, the coordinator of Crime Stoppers of Southwest Florida and all her red. Welcome, Trish.
9: How you doing, Lee?
1: Trish, you're pretty comfortable when you're in school settings, too. Your job and directly or indirectly interfaces with schools around here in Southwest Florida. One way or another, things happen there, unfortunately, too, with the teens, huh?
9: Absolutely. You know, we've seen in our country too many awful things happening in schools with weapons, narcotics. And, you know, kids know so much information, not just about what's happening within their schools, but also with what's happening within their communities. But sometimes kids don't feel comfortable talking to somebody about it. You know, they don't want to be seen as the snitch with their friends. And that's why we preach Crime Stoppers to the students, because they can reach out to us anonymous. We know that they're probably not going to pick up the phone and call us, but we have the P3 Tips app, so they can go onto that app or the website, submit that tip with suspicious things that they're seeing around campus, threats that they're hearing their fellow students make, but they don't want to be seen talking to somebody about it. And they can safely do that and make sure that that information is getting into the right hands to stop anything dangerous from happening in their schools or in their community.
1: Right in their wheelhouse. You guys are respect that the concept now that people are living in those apps, huh? So that's just commonplace now.
9: Absolutely. I'm old
1: school.
9: Things
1: change, right?
9: You use the phone to make a phone call. But, these days, I would say 60% of the tips that we get nowadays are not from the phone calls, are not from the hotline. It's from the mobile app. And it's from the website. People are just wanting to. It's just so much easier to provide the tips that way than to use a phone for the good old fashioned thing of actually making a phone call and talking to somebody.
1: Now let's take a look right now at a Crime Stops commercial that people see on this show all the time.
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1: Yeah, when you look at that, it looks pretty fancy in terms of, all these big narcotics and guns seized and all of that. But every time it's not going to be that fancy, but it could be simple things that are very important to making our community a safer place to live. Expound on that if you can.
9: Yeah, so we take in tips on something. It could be as, and I don't want to call it minor because no crime is minor, but like in a school to a student having a vape with THC on campus, that's, we're going to pay out a reward on that. It could go right on up to a homicide. You know, we've paid multiple tips on homicide cases in the last year, on major cases where, you know, a tipster has provided relative, very important information that has led to arrests in some major cases. The Julia Curvo case, that was a tipster that came forward and provided some solid, solid information. Because of that information, we were, Fort Myers Police, were able to help make an arrest in that case.
1: It's still, money is king.
9: Money is king. You know, we give out over $100,000 in reward money every year. It's so strange that only about 50% or so of people that have been approved for reward money are actually picking it up. I mean, in the economy that we're in right now, where everybody's hurting for money, it's unusual that people are not picking up the reward money. It's there. We're anxious to pay it out, but they're just not picking it up. And, you know, in one respect, it almost makes me feel like people are just picking up the phone and calling us because it's the right thing to do. They're not in it necessarily for the money. But if you are in it for the money, hey, we got the money. We're anxious to pay it out. We just need to get in those tips.
1: Yeah, and if you're hearing us right now, folks, and you got some money over there, go get the money. If you don't want it, just send it to me. I'll take care of it. Cash out me. Cash out me at Leap His Live. So the process of getting the money is very anonymous. I love it when you tell how people don't have to worry about getting seen, found out about.
9: So when you provide a tip, you're given a code number. It's just a series of five or six numbers. That is the only way that we know our tipsters from beginning to end. We immediately pass the tips on to law enforcement. If law enforcement is able to make an arrest, seize drugs, narcotics, stolen property from that tip, we're going to pay out that tip. We communicate back with the tipster, whether it's online or whether they call us on the phone. And we pay out all of our rewards in cash, and they pick up that reward using that code number. So they never have to provide their ID, you know, when they go to the bank to pick it up. It's literally, they're known as that code number from the beginning to the very end. No one's ever going to know who you are. At the end of the day, we don't know who we are. I could go into court any given day, put my hand on a Bible. I don't know the identity of any of our tipsters. And we've been doing this for 45 years. Never once has the identity of a tipster ever been known.
1: Mm-hmm. That would kill everything.
9: All it takes is one time for somebody to have, you know, be able to go back and say, oh, well, Lee Pitts was the person that made that tip. We will not ever allow that to happen. So we sanitize our tips. And a lot of people don't realize that if somebody provides a tip to us and they say, my brother or my sister, or they name themselves or somebody, we are always going to sanitize those tips so that no one ever will know who that tipster is. Unless you're the one making the tip, you're the only one that's going to know.
1: With the population growth in this area being substantial over the last few years, just booming, do you see that correlating with crime?
9: Yes, to some degree. You know, there's always going to be crime no matter what, whether you're in a small town or a big town. But when you get more people moving into an area, and especially, you know, we're not in great economic times right now, you know, people tend to do desperate things. People tend to do things that they maybe ordinarily wouldn't do because they're trying to put food on the table. So, yeah, more people here just means that there's going to be more crime. But that's why we need the community to kind of step up. You know, in a perfect world, we would have a law enforcement officer on every street corner 24/7. That's just not reality. So we need people that live in our community to just kind of keep their eyes open. And when they see something happening, when they see somebody that's wanted that we're looking for, when you see that hit and run on 41 or 75 that the person just drives off, take note of that and contact Crime Stoppers. Do the right thing. We're that outlet for you to provide that information. Get that off your chest. You're doing the right thing. And if you're in it for the money, that's great. We want to pay that out too. But the most important thing is keeping our community safe, solving crimes, and helping law enforcement do that.
1: I think it was a while back that I saw a news story about how a lot of, in the morning, when those kids are trying to get on school buses and things like that, you have a lot of people going through those school zones pretty fast and just not respecting the buses and things.
9: Yeah. And in fact, I just had a conversation with someone from our bus unit earlier this week. And it is just incredible that, you know, and the excuses that people have, well, I didn't see that bus, so I just blew. It's a big yellow bus with a big red arm handle sticking out. If you don't see that, you probably shouldn't have a license in the first place. But it's amazing how people are just doing these things that are putting our kids in danger. I mean, a lot of these kids, high school kids, you know, they're going to the bus stop at 5:30. It's, you know, 5 o'clock in the morning, 5:30 in the morning. It's dark out. And when you've got, you know, kids sitting at a bus stop and the bus is waiting there and then some jerk just drives by and they, you know, put these kids' lives in danger, that's a problem. So again, we need people to keep their eyes open for this kind of stuff and contact Crime Stoppers and let us know.
1: Outstanding. So to rehash some key points that you made there, is there are various types of crimes, but pretty much all crimes fall into the Crime Stoppers preview that can lead to other things. And one of the things that you didn't say was, the whole concept of if you dial 911, that's not calling Crime Stoppers. Let me get you to expound on that.
9: Absolutely, because the cornerstone of Crime Stoppers is anonymity. We keep you anonymous. We don't know who you are. If you call 911, you may not give your name, you may not give your address, but they know who you are. They know the number that you're calling from. They know the location that you're calling from. So you cannot be anonymous and call 911. If you call 911, if you're seeing something time of the essence happening right now in real time, you need to call 911, report that. But keep in mind that if you call 911, if that is the outlet that you use, mm-hmm. you are not anonymous. Therefore, you're not eligible for a Crime Stoppers reward. To be eligible for a Crime Stoppers reward, it's got to come through Crime Stoppers. Now, keep in mind, if something is time of the essence, we are 24/7, 2 o'clock in the morning, 2 o'clock in the afternoon, doesn't matter. We are immediately going to, you're going to get a live person on the phone, by the way, you're not going to get a recording. And we are going to immediately notify law enforcement about that tip, especially if it's time of the essence.
1: Good thing is people are seeing some of that information on the screen right now, how to contact you, old fashioned phone number, the apps and all of that. I want you to, final question, but I want you to walk me through this. I know it varies, but generally speaking, what's the process before a tip is made? Let's say it's a real tip and it leads to something. Before people can get that money in their hands?
9: From the time that they provide the tip, it's immediately going to law enforcement. Now, it depends on how quickly law enforcement makes that arrest. We've had arrests made literally within 15 minutes.
1: Oh.
9: Somebody will call up and they'll say, this person is wanted, they're at this address. We're gonna call out the cavalry. They're gonna go, they're gonna arrest them. The longest that you're gonna wait from the time that there's an arrest made is 1 week. We do our payouts every single Wednesday in cash. So. And our board approves the tips every Tuesday. So you're not going to wait any more than 1 week from the time that an arrest is made from that tip. Now, mm-hmm. if it's a narcotics tip, those cases take a little bit longer. It's not like you can say, okay, well, they're dealing, you know, coke out of this location right now. There's probably not going to be, you know, an arrest immediately because law enforcement has to investigate. They have to make sure that they've got probable cause. So narcotics cases may take a little bit longer. But for a warrant tip, something that's happening right now that law enforcement can act on immediately, you're not going to wait more than a few days.
1: And what I like about it seems like you guys are excited about paying.
9: Yeah.
1: Yeah. You're not trying to find some reason not to pay, because when you're paying, that means things are being accomplished.
9: Absolutely. And you know what? Money, you said it before, money is the motivator. You know, and if somebody gets paid for providing that tip and they get paid quickly, chances are next time they see something going down, they're probably going to be a little bit more apt to call if they knew that they just got that $500 within a couple of days of providing that tip. And again, at the end of the day, nobody knows that they called. So if we can pay those rewards out quick, we're going to do it.
1: I'm just happy that Lee Pitts Live is being a part of getting that information out, people, and be sure to continue to call Crime Stoppers. Well, Trisha, it's just been a pleasure. So remember, Miami might have the oranges, but Crime Stoppers of Southwest Florida has got the
9: juice.
1: Got the juice. Let me bump you out. We'll see you.
8: What a wonderful time enjoying our guest today. Boy, I have one of the coolest jobs in the world, talking to all of these fascinating people. And now it has come to this. The end of this show. 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Until next time, remember, Miami has the oranges, but Fort Myers got the juice. I'm Lee Pitts. Look forward to talking.

0: Miami has the oranges, but Fort Myers got the juice. Yes, it's Lee Pitts, the host of the award-winning Lee Pitts Live on television. It's official. 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

I'm your Lee County Supervisor of Elections, Jenna Persons Mollica. 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If you're in the Dunbar community, we have exciting news for you. We returned early voting back to a site that you're very familiar with, the Dr. Carrie Robinson Center, where I am today. I want to thank the Fort Myers Housing Authority and the City of Fort Myers for working with us to bring this early voting site and polling location back to the Dunbar community. As always, my office is here to serve you.

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10: Where God's grace matters. Yeah.

They said, would you sing us a song? Y'all know when the Pray For Me album, I told you. He told me he couldn't sing those other kind of songs.

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He said, no, no, I can't sing that song. Young man looked at him and said, why you can't sing it?

0: in a manger.
1: Born in a manger.
0: Such a treasure.
1: Such a treasure.
0: To behold.

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0: It's your family member Charles Jenkins.
1: Woo! Clap your hands like this.
0: And we don't stop. I'm with my brothers.
1: Clap your hands like this.
0: Ladies and gentlemen, it's the Kinsmen.

0: 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You're probably never going to be there.
1: I was hoping you were different.
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1: 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Yes, it's Lee Pitts, the host of the award-winning Lee Pitts Live on television. 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
5: Yeah!

Y'all quiet down here now. Listen. I'm glad I got a witness tonight. So many times in that little old house, in that little old house over there about 18 miles from here. Sometime, some of y'all might know about it. I went to a little old country school. Listen to me.

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That's a wonderful place to put the praise. 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Thank you, God, for healing.

0: Anyone else?
1: My name is David, and in 8 years, I'll be an alcoholic.
2: Hi, David.
1: I'll start drinking in middle school, just at parties. But my parents won't start talking to me about it till high school. And by then, I'll already be in some trouble.
3: Kids who drink before age 15 are 5 times more likely to have alcohol problems when they're adults.
1: The thing is, my parents won't even see it coming.
3: So start talking.
0: Who's next?
3: Before they start drinking.

0: Why are we getting killed like this?
1: Kyle's not here. Got caught drinking beer in the park a couple of nights ago.
0: Really?
1: Yeah. Zero tolerance. He's out for the season.
0: Harsh.
1: Hey, he knew not to drink. We've made that clear to all of our kids, right?
0: No, not really.
1: Bill, if we don't tell them what we expect and why they shouldn't drink, how are they gonna know?
2: 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They hear you. 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
3: Miami has the oranges, but Fort Myers got the juice. Yes, it's Lee Pitts, the host of the award-winning Lee Pitts Live on television. 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

What do you wish for? A nice life? Nice things? Or do you wish for something more? A sense of purpose? Do you wish to discover a cure? To write code that cracks an unsolvable question? To further our exploration into space? Or to invent something that changes everything right here on Earth? Well, if that's your wish, make yourself ready. Because when you look back, you'll see that you didn't just make wishes. You realized them.

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Thank you for the highs, the lows, the mountains, the valleys.

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0: 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I'm Lee Pitts, the longtime host of the Lee Pitts Live TV show. 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That's simple. It's the next one. And it's right here on Lee Pitts Live on radio. Let's get to it.
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0: 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Welcome back, Southwest Florida. We're here at the famed Mount Hermon Church in the heart of the Dunbar community. Accommodations have just been fabulous under the leadership of the community's pastor, the Reverend Dr. William Glover. We thank them for the accommodation. And speaking of the heart of the community, we're so blessed today to get him back here in the studio. I haven't had him for about 3 years or so. That's the chief of the Fort Myers Fire Department, Tracy McMillian. Did I get all that right?
2: You got that right, sir.
0: Because I always struggle with that, making a mistake on that, and you kill me later on. Chief McMillian, it's a thrill to get you here. And if I'm not mistaken, you have been chief at least 4 years?
2: This will be December. I'll complete 7 and start my 8th.
0: Really?
2: Yes, sir. Yes, sir. Yeah.
0: Doesn't seem like it's been that long.
2: That's refreshing. That's refreshing. That means you're not tired of me yet.
0: How about to you? Does it seem like time went by pretty fast?
2: It does. It seems like it was just yesterday. You know, we really haven't, as an organization, which I appreciate, we've been on gas the whole time. And we've been trying to make sure that we're living up to the expectations of the people we serve, the community that we serve. So it does seem like, man, I just started this. And really, it's a lot longer than what we might think.
0: But you know what? Under that time period, you've been through a lot of stuff that we don't normally experience in society.
2: I think, yes,
0: if I'm not mistaken, COVID happened during that period?
2: Yes, sir. Yeah, my first introduction in 2019 when I became a fire chief is that very next year we went to a whole new COVID protocol. Mm-hmm. We kind of survived through that, thrived through that, if you will. And that role of my other tier hat from fire chief to emergency management director, that was front lines on that. Looking at the CDC, the World Health Organization, working with our community partners and our city leadership to navigate the entire city through that whole process and looking at the protocols. And as you guys know, and everybody who's lived through COVID knows that it was changing by the day and sometimes even by the moment as far as what the latest, greatest protocols were. So that was my first big one. And then we worked our way through a little bit of civil unrest through some of the George Floyd and how that translated. So that was the next little thing that we did.
0: Oh, really?
2: With some of the city's protests and people going through that and how we managed that. So myself and the late, great, rest in peace, Chief Derek Diggs, you know, we were front lines on that particular. And then right after that, I mean, we rolled right into Hurricane Ian, you know, in 2022. So and then, you know, Milton and Helene. And it's been a journey. And I appreciate the opportunity.
0: That's a resume for you.
2: And but, you know, I think about it. And we, you know how it is when it comes down to things. You know, your God won't give you more on you than you can bear. I felt as though, hey, look, if this is coming our way, God must know that I'm the right person for this job. Mm. And I appreciate all the support that we got from the community, our city, our city staff, other partners. And we just, you know, put it on and made it happen. And got us through that. So
0: learned a lot.
2: Learned a lot.
0: Prepare for the next.
2: Grew a lot. Yes, sir. Mm. Yes, sir. Yes, sir.
0: You mentioned emergency management. You blew through that when you were speaking.
2: Yes, sir.
0: Differentiate that. Tell me, what is emergency management?
2: Yeah, so emergency management is one of those fields that a lot of people don't know about. Mm-hmm. And it's been around for goodness knows how long. But it's just a way of actually being a coordinator, right? Coordinator of all the different aspects of resources to mitigate, manage, prepare prevent even and respond to different emergencies that come up into our communities, right? Whether it be man-made or whether it be natural-made type disasters or emergencies that may happen. And so emergency management, a lot of times people think because they watch television that, you know, these people go arrive in these black Suburbans with all this emergency management on and take over the scene. The way we do it in the city of Fort Myers and working with our county and other cities and municipalities, entities, and even our community partners is we coordinate, right? Because the fire department is going to be the best at putting out the fire. The police is going to be the best at, you know, policing and law and order. Our public works department is going to be good at the sewer system, stormwater systems, and all these things that may be affected during, depending on the emergency. So what we try to do is coordinate all those resources into a very, very organized, strategic and tactical process and to ensure that our communities, right, one, can get through that situation, and then secondly, recover from that situation. So the whole goal of emergency management is actually to get us through the best way possible and then to rebuild if we have to be a better community.
3: Emergency management as it relates to this area, it's not a city of Fort Myers thing. It is a county-wide thing?
2: So it's multifaceted. So if you look at it in a lot of emergency management, logos will have three stars. And that goes from federal, state, to local. And so when you look at that, that's really what those three stars on that logo are representing, the federal, the state, and the local. So in Florida, there's a Florida State Statute 252 that governs how emergency managements are run in the state. So 252 puts the county, right? The county has, respectively, the burden of covering their county for emergency management. And then municipalities, per that statute, play into that, and we have a part. Our responsibilities are obviously lower than that of the county, but we work coordinating together in alignment to ensure everyone gets the best resources.
3: I see. Having said that, narrowing down to the City of Fort Myers Fire Department, how would you describe currently the state? What is the state of the City of Fort Myers Fire Department?
2: From my lens, it's beautiful. We have done over these past 7 years, and even before that, with all the predecessors, all the former chiefs, all the other, you know, heroes that have actually worn the uniform within our organization since 1901 when we were created, we have done an amazing job. And so when that baton gets passed, you know, and, you know, some different relay rates is, you know, sometimes that baton gets passed to a runner who may be faster than one who just ran. Not always, but sometimes, however they look at it strategically. And so our goal is when we get that baton is to take it further. And that's what we have done over this course of the years, is taking all the lessons that we've learned historically and found a way to hopefully to advance us, to enhance us, and to make sure that we're doing what we're doing at an increased level. And so that's what we've been doing. And we've been trying to find ways to be, you know, community focused while also being data driven.
3: And so you've gained some accreditations along the way.
2: Yes.
3: In recent times.
2: Yes.
0: And now, a word from our sponsors.
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0: talk about
1: I appreciate our team. We're able to actually get our accreditation April 3rd, 2025. So it was a long 5 years of going through this process of rigorous self-assessment, having peer assessors come into us. It's almost like an audit, you know, how we talk about, you know, the IRS coming in and going through all your records and files. It was that. These individuals from the industry came in and they spent probably about 4 or 5 days in our fire department with their clipboards going around to each station, telling us to stay out the room, talking to our staff, talking to the community, going through all our files. And those are one of the things that we wanted to, because self-initiated, it's not required to do. But there's one thing that we always say is it's one thing to say that we're good at what we do. Mm-hmm. It's another thing to have an entity validate that you're good at what you do. And so this accreditation is just that. It validates that we are the department that we say we are. We are the department doing that we say we do. And we have the proof to back up all those claims. And so one of the things that we have to do, and we just completed it, each and every year, you have to actually submit the things that you're doing based upon the recommendations. We had 19 recommendations that we could enhance, that we could improve, that we could do better on. And so we're actually working on those 19 recommendations. And then every 5 years, you'll actually go up for reaccreditation.
0: That's what I was
1: So we'll do this for 5 years. And then we'll go sit before the board and we'll get that very first one. You know, it was almost like you were testifying to Congress. We're sitting at this big, you know, table, myself, our staff, our city manager sitting right next to us. And we're answering to this accreditation board who were not holding back when it came to questions. They wanted to know. And that was just our time to shine and to love on the work that our men and women do each and every day. I could not be prouder of our team and our staff. From the newest firefighter all the way up to myself on how we came together to get this process going.
0: The accreditation is a statewide thing?
1: It's actually a international.
0: Really?
1: It's an international accreditation. And not every fire department has that. Of the 36,000 different fire departments throughout our nation, only a few, only about 11% are accredited. And so our next task with accreditation is obviously to maintain that. But our next goal is actually to get to become a ISO of one. And ISO is an insurance organization. And what they do is they look at fire departments similar to what the accreditation does. And they give a rating score to you, one being the best, 10 being the worst. And they actually rate that. And then our business owners and our residentials can actually get a cheaper rate on their insurance based upon that fire coverage. Mm-hmm. Currently, right now, we're ISO of two. And so we're just a few points. Last time we looked at it, we're at a score of 88. You have to get to a 90 to be able to get to a one. And we are so close. We just had our ISO come in and look at us as well. And so we don't have a verdict yet. So we're either going to be like a 89.99 or we're going to cross that to a 90.
0: Now you have a document there that's sort of like a 5-year strategic plan. People would be surprised to know that a fire department would do something like that. You don't have to go through everything in there. Just kind of tell us what you have in your hand and keep it up for a second.
1: Yeah.
0: All right, Dan.
1: So this is our next 5-year strategic plan. We're currently coming to the culmination, the sunsetting of our previous 5-year strategic plan. And just like businesses, right? And so there is a business side to a fire department, right? And we should have, not required, we should have this, a strategic plan. So this is going to be our 2027 to 2031 strategic plan. It's not even published yet. It's not yet even approved by City Council. But our staff, we've completed it, and we're going through it now to study it, to come up with a way to implement this plan for success. And so our goal is to be able to provide a well-run fire department based upon what our community says about us, based upon what our partners say about us, and also based upon what our staff internally says about this.
0: And over the years, based on the growth in the state of Florida, in the Lee County area and Fort Myers, that plan will speak to the growth in terms of the expansion of staff and precincts?
1: Oh, absolutely. So one of the things that it does, we have a third party come in. And what they do is they bring the community partners in, then they have conversations with them. They bring in our internal staff over a couple of days and have conversations with them. And they align up what they believe, right? What does the community say they want from us? And that's what we're here for. What does the community want for us? And the number one thing that the community wanted from us was to be able to keep up with growth, to be able to actually respond quickly with the highest trained individuals possible, and to continue to be community oriented, treating their families and people with dignity and respect. And so that's lined as the number one strategic plan that the community says that we want. And one of the things that I loved about that pouring into this document was, this is what the community said. And then when it got to what our staff said, man, they were aligned.
0: Okay.
1: How good is that to say, hey, look, what they expect of us is the same thing that we're saying we want to provide. That's a beautiful thing.
0: Does a person in your position look at how you get your funds for your budget? We hear now about property taxes being eliminated and how that's going to affect public services if that happens in the state of Florida in terms of fire department, police department, yes, schools, park. That the first thing people say, does a person like you have any input on that and a position on that kind of thing?
1: Yeah, so it's very, very interesting. And so as a department head, fire chief, I look at the budget. I am a fiscal, I have fiscal responsibilities, right? So when we have a budget, which we have a budget of $36 million, that's what our budget is. It is my responsibility, my job description, to manage that $36 million budget. A lot of that is actually going to be personnel services. Others going to be operations. So myself and our fiscal manager and our whole executive team.
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1: Our goal is to be able to look at that. But to drill down to your question with, you know, some of the tax exemptions and things like that, yeah, that's something that we have to look at is how are we as a fire department going to live up to the strategic plan, be able to save lives, property, prevent, you know, harm, and promote excellence. How are we going to be able to do that if there is a reduction of that budget?
0: Right.
1: How can we do that? And so one of the things that we have currently in our municipality is we have a fire assessment fee, and that's been instilled since 2015. And so that is a different funding source outside of the normal ad valorem dollars tax that we're speaking about, right, that comes into the general fund of the city. Over here, we have a legally proven way that we can actually have and have a fire assessment, and that's mm-hmm. another funding source. Mm-hmm. So currently, that's one of the things that city leadership, city council is balancing out on. If this were to happen and this lowers, is there an opportunity to possibly increase this to ensure we're able still to meet the needs of our community and our city?
0: Understood. Now, you said that that document there has not been made public yet. It's in the works. That particular document, five-year plan, I want you to just kind of crystal ball this. City of Fort Myers, 5 years from now, fire department will look like what? Assuming everything happens as you visualize it.
1: Yeah, so 5 years from now, and if growth continues to go like it's going within our community, our goal would be to actually have, which is currently being built now, our Station 18, which is going on the south end of Treeline, because our southeast side of our city, it needs more station and response. There again, we've talked before, Lee, about fire stations are placed within our city, within our community, to be able to run a zone defense, right? And you're an avid basketball player, your son is tearing it up left and right, and so you understand that zone defense concept. When, you know, the ball's over here, the defense has to slide. And that's what we do with fire stations. And so now we've figured out there's a hole in our zone defense because of growth in our city. And so now we need to put another player, essentially another station, to be able to cover that hole. So now the system can work and we can have a very strong zone defense of actually providing operational care.
0: As it exists right now, we only need one other safety in the zone to make that coverage. We don't need another precinct.
1: So right now we just need that one station mm-hmm. because our 50 square miles are starting to change, not necessarily expand a whole lot. But what we're going to see is redevelopment. We're going to see what once was a storefront on Cleveland or a storefront.
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0: remodeling some of our older stations that are over its 50-year life of operation, and then changing how we stack up, load up our stations. Mm-hmm. So our current station, let's say that's out east, only has one engine in it with three firefighters. In the next 5 years, we'd like to actually see that engine actually grow to one engine and possibly an aerial truck to be able to maintain that growth that we plan on seeing. So what we'll start doing is keeping the stations that we have, but beefing up the capabilities of each of those stations to meet the need.
1: Now, people are watching you on television now, listening to you on my radio show, and you wouldn't know this, but I move around as who I am, and people come to me all the time talking about various guests and what they learn and what they hear. They say that, I have heard this over the last 3 years in particular, Lee, we never in the past, we have never even knew who our fire chief was. Yes. We've gotten more educated about fire and the city of Fort Myers and how it approaches safety through the fire department since Chief MacMillan has been in place than we've gotten over the last 30 years. Was that one of your things as when you became chief, is to become more visible, more of an educator, more connecting with the community?
0: Yes, sir. And that was something that, and you interviewed Chief John D. Caulfield, who was my predecessor, one of my mentors, right? And so when I came back to the city in 2019, he was the fire chief, I was the deputy chief, and we spent a lot of time together. And one of the things that he would always say is that as a fire department, you have to fly your flag. You have to tell your story. So being a student of the game, learning and gleaning how you can actually do things, I said, you know what, that's one of the things that we have not done a great job on. And if you look out throughout the fire service, you know, and throughout our nation, majority of people, Midwest, up Northeast, they know their firefighters. Mm-hmm. They know their fire departments, whether it's the pancake breakfast or whether it's the chili cook-off. You know, they know and have a relationship with that fire department. And that was one of those particular areas mm-hmm. that we were lacking on. And so just innately.
2: And now a word from our sponsors.
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5: Hello, my name is Tracy McMillian. I'm the fire chief of the City of Fort Myers Fire Department. And one of the things I'd like to actually just bring to your attention is a new technology that we have out in our fire department. It's called Community Connect. What we're trying to do is connect with you, our community. 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Where's dad? Where's the two kids? And if you have a little pet, we know to look for your pet as well. 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
6: Hello, this is Jim Rosinas, chair of the Democratic Party of Lee County. This election is critical for the future of our democracy. Voter suppression, redistricting, and partisan gerrymandering are designed to discourage us from voting. But ask yourself this, if our vote doesn't matter, why are they so eager to take it away from us? Never give in, vote by mail, vote early, vote on election day, but vote for yourself, for your children, your grandchildren, for a better world tomorrow. Vote.
7: The CRA particularly looks to do the revitalization of places like Midtown, for example, which is a current ongoing project that we have. We've got City of Fort Myers being the eighth best city to come and start a small business. 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Everybody wants to come and retire here. A lot of people that are starting families want to come here. And so the opportunity to create a place that works for all of those people groups is prime. And we're there and we've got the public and private partnerships set up and ready to go to make those things happen.
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0: completely who I am as a person, but also understanding that that is something that we want our community, our city, our public to know these amazing heroes. The people that we have working for us are incredible. Their stories, their background, their heart, their passion. Those are things that we wanted to make sure we showcased so people knew our why. Why are we doing this? Why are we fighting fire? Why are we running emergency care? It's the backstory of the people that have gone through so much in their lives, and they're doing this because they all have a why. And so that was really important to us.
1: And we see the presence throughout the city, whether it be youth events, Community Fun Day here at Mount Hermon Church, back to school celebrations, reduced crime celebration, Tangela and all that.
0: Yeah.
1: All those types of things. We see you guys walking downtown. And that's a part of that whole process of connecting to the community.
0: It is, you know, and, you know, Tanya Cola, she does that,
1: you know,
0: Save the Violence every year. And she does a phenomenal job. And our staff is always there. And I laugh about it because this year, you know, the staff, the engine that was there, there was like, you know, Chief, we really want to go down that slide. I'm like, say less, man. You know, like, we won't have shorts, man. Go back to the station, get your shorts and come back. Because not only do we want to be at the event, we want to be a part of the event.
1: I see.
0: You know what I mean? And so what greater vision it is to see that young little boy, young little girl, seeing this hero, this firefighter with their shorts, the Fort Myers Fire Department t-shirt on, going down the big water slide, having fun with them, right? Just don't be there. Mm-hmm. Be a part of that. And mm-hmm. so when we're, you know, doing the Easter parade or whatever it might be, we want to be immersed in the process, mm-hmm. not just be there because it's on the schedule to be there. Be there because we want to be there, and be there because this is a part of who we are.
1: Is that still permeate through youth, still that firefighter, the hero, just like when we were in school when we were little kids, firefighter came to this classroom and police officers come to the classroom. They're like heroes, cowboys and things like that. That's still the case.
0: It still is that, you know, and, you know, surprising how the world has changed and, you know, folks maybe on AI, folks on this and how things are changing career wise. For whatever reason, the fire service still seems to be that entity that still brings that smile. That red, beautiful truck that rolls down the street mm-hmm. still evokes something within your emotions or whatever, that you just feel connected. You feel good. It's just easy to smile when you mm-hmm. see that presence. And I love seeing it. And I've been doing this actually October 17th of this year will be my 30th year. And I've been doing this for 30 years, and I'll go to these emergency scenes, not because I need to do something, not because they need me. I go there to support our folks, bring them donuts and coffees and all that stuff. But when I get there and I see our folks doing what they're doing, man, I sit back in awe. I said, "They, you know, mm-hmm. they're my people." It's almost, I imagine, it's almost like you, and I'm a Gator fan, but I'll say this for your sake. It's almost like you sitting on your couch watching Alabama Roll Tide mm-hmm. doing their thing, mm-hmm. and you're sitting up there just see them score a touchdown. I can imagine the emotion that flows through.
1: Yes.
0: I can imagine
1: and
0: the emotion.
1: There will be a lot of touchdowns being scored this year, despite my Florida State friend.
0: Yeah.
1: Hey, I don't want to get too in the weeds on this, but one of the things that you guys have done a great job of doing, and a lot of it has been with Lee Pitts Lab, is you certainly educated people on the importance of the smoke detector, the community connect, and the fire extinguisher. Those little basic things like that have gone a long way.
2: Hi, I'm Trace McLean, City of Fort Myers Fire Department. I'm here to talk to you today about smoke detectors. One of the things that we want to make sure every one of our residents have is a working smoke detector. One of the things that many people don't know is that smoke detectors actually have an expiration date. They're only good for 10 years. Many people have moved into their homes and had smoke detectors in there, but now they've lived in their home 15, 20, sometimes even 30 years, and they've never checked their smoke detectors. Need to be changed every 10 years. And the other thing is that they actually have a battery. And of course, we know we want to actually change that battery twice a year. Typically we do it at the time chains. Something really new in technologies is lithium ion batteries. And these batteries last the life of your smoke detector, the full 10 years. And of course, we all know that whenever a smoke detector goes off, you want to get out the house and you want to stay out. And then that means that we're coming as first responders, firefighters, to be able to take care of the emergency. Remember, have a working smoke detector.
1: That smoke detector, every time I look at my smoke detector in my house, I think about you. That that is something that can make a huge difference, right?
0: Oh, it does.
1: And are you guys still giving away free smoke detectors?
0: Yeah, we've actually changed a little bit of our methodology with that. So there are other entities. This is one of the things that we really believe on, is that you don't have to be a silo. Sometimes it's better to partner with somebody else who's doing what you're doing. And we see it all the time where you have this little small group or this little small group or this little small group, and they're all doing the same thing. And they could get it done more effectively if they would just work together. And so we've actually partnered up with the American Red Cross, who has a program of giving out smoke detectors. That's one of the things that, you know, the Deltas are real big on. That's one of their initiatives. And so we've partnered with all of them to say, hey, let's work together in getting this out there in our community. So a lot of what we do is working with American Red Cross to actually get those smoke detectors into the homes, right?
1: People who are listening to the sound of our voices right now, that are, having a smoke detector should not be a financial burden.
0: It should not.
1: That's not an excuse.
0: That's not an excuse.
1: Based on what the chief is saying right now.
0: Yeah, and it is a game changer and a lifesaver if you have working smoke detectors in your home. And they've improved, and we shared this before, how most of the new ones coming out actually have a lithium ion battery inside of them, so they'll actually be able to last for 10 years. Mm. We often joke about it where you have to, you know, hear it, or you talk on the phone or something. And you hear it, and you have to change it, you know, when the time changes, right? Put that 9-volt in there.
1: Yeah.
0: That's now changing. Technology is changing now. So every 10 years, you'll have to change out that smoke detector.
1: Give that website for the fire department.
0: Yeah, so it's going to be fortmyersfire.com. Mm-hmm. It's going to be Fort Myers, spelled out, fire.com.
1: When they go there, they can find out about different things that we just talked about. Chief, I will tell you, man, this has been very educational, and I want to thank you for coming out. But more than that, I want to congratulate you on making our fire department what appears to be a world-class fire department, or certainly going towards that, by hitting those other things that you're going to work on.
0: Yeah, we are top tier.
1: Okay.
0: And one of the things, and you know how it is, and you know, it's hard to be a prophet in your own home. People see us so much that they don't realize how good we are.
1: Mm-hmm.
0: And sometimes they don't realize how recognized and respected we are as a fire department. One of the things I share with our leadership is that, you know, we are the Region 6 hazmat team for the state of Florida, and have been that.
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0: For 40 years. And what that means is we cover 10 counties with our hazardous material teams, our responders. They get dressed up in all the, you know, the suits and handle all kind of chemicals and disasters
1: like
0: and
1: emergencies.
0: Yes, and they have all the technology that we can take any chemical unknown to us, put onto one of our spectrometers, and tell you to the T and to the molecule of what that chemical is. We've been doing that for 40 years, right in our backyard. We have some of the best working here in Southwest Florida within our fire departments, and most especially in the city of Fort Myers Fire Department,
1: man,
0: doing what we do.
1: You sound like a great coach, man. I'd be willing to run through a wall for you.
0: I love that. Yes, sir.
1: What was that college you cheer for, Florida?
0: Come on, man. Yeah, yeah. The University of Florida.
1: Are they like a real college, a community college?
0: You know, the Gators? Sometimes they get a bad rap.
1: I heard they were trying to get in the SEC with the big boys.
0: Oh, come on now. You know they've been in there for a minute.
1: Go Tide.
0: Yes, sir.
1: Remember, Miami might have the oranges, but the city of Fort Myers Fire Department, under the leadership of Mr. Go Mob himself, Chief Tracy McMillian, has got the juice. We'll see. Hello, everybody. Welcome back to Lee Pitts Live. We're here at East Lee County High School. Our first time here, and certainly won't be our last. Thanks for the accommodations by the principal here, Dr. Nikita Watson. Congratulations on getting her doctorate degree as well. We have a wonderful show in store for you. Can't wait to get to it. Let's bump her in. Trish Rout, the coordinator of Crime Stoppers of Southwest Florida and all her red. Welcome, Trish.
9: How you doing, Lee?
1: Trish, you're pretty comfortable when you're in school settings, too. Your job and directly or indirectly interfaces with schools around here in Southwest Florida. One way or another, things happen there, unfortunately, too, with the teens, huh?
9: Absolutely. You know, we've seen in our country too many awful things happening in schools with weapons, narcotics. And, you know, kids know so much information, not just about what's happening within their schools, but also with what's happening within their communities. But sometimes kids don't feel comfortable talking to somebody about it. You know, they don't want to be seen as the snitch with their friends. And that's why we preach Crime Stoppers to the students, because they can reach out to us anonymous. We know that they're probably not going to pick up the phone and call us, but we have the P3 Tips app, so they can go onto that app or the website, submit that tip with, suspicious things that they're seeing around campus, threats that they're hearing their fellow students make, but they don't want to be seen talking to somebody about it. And they can safely do that and make sure that that information is getting into the right hands to stop anything dangerous from happening in their schools or in their community.
1: Right in their wheelhouse. You guys are respect that the concept now that people are living in those apps, huh? So that's just commonplace now.
9: Absolutely. I'm old school.
1: You've seen things change, right?
9: You know, you use the phone to make a phone call. But, these days, I would say 60% of the tips that we get nowadays are not from the phone calls, are not from the hotline. It's from the mobile app. And it's from the website. People are just wanting to. It's just so much easier to provide the tips that way than to use a phone for the good old fashioned thing of actually making a phone call and talking to somebody.
1: Now let's take a look right now at a Crime Stoppers commercial that people see on this show all the time.
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1: Yeah, when you look at that, it looks pretty fancy in terms of, all these big narcotics and guns seized and all of that. But every time it's not going to be that fancy, but it could be simple things that are very important to making our community a safer place to live. Expound on that if you can.
9: Yeah, so we take in tips on something. It could be as, and I don't want to call it minor because no crime is minor, but like in a school to a student having a vape with THC on campus, that's, we're going to pay out a reward on that. It could go right on up to a homicide. You know, we've paid multiple tips on homicide cases in the last year on major cases where, you know, a tipster has provided relative, very important information that has led to arrests in some major cases. The Julia Curvo case, that was a tipster that came forward and provided some solid, solid information. Because of that information, we were, Fort Myers Police, were able to help make an arrest in that case.
1: It's still, money is king.
9: Money is king. You know, we give out over $100,000 in reward money every year. It's so strange that only about 50% or so of people that have been approved for reward money are actually picking it up. I mean, in the economy that we're in right now, where everybody's hurting for money, it's unusual that people are not picking up the reward money. It's there. We're anxious to pay it out, but they're just not picking it up. And, you know, in one respect, it almost makes me feel like people are just picking up the phone and calling us because it's the right thing to do. They're not in it necessarily for the money. Mm. But if you are in it for the money, hey, we got the money. We're anxious to pay it out. We just need to get in those tips.
1: Yeah, and if you're hearing us right now, folks, and you got some money over there, go get the money. If you don't want it, just send it to me. I'll take care of it. Cash out me. Cash out me at Leap Hits Live. So, the process of getting the money is very anonymous. I love it when you tell how people don't have to worry about getting seen. Found out about.
9: So when you provide a tip, you're given a code number. It's just a series of five or six numbers. That is the only way that we know our tipsters from beginning to end. We immediately pass the tips on to law enforcement. If law enforcement is able to make an arrest, seize drugs, narcotics, stolen property from that tip, we're going to pay out that tip. We communicate back with the tipster, whether it's online or whether they call us on the phone. And we pay out all of our rewards in cash, and they pick up that reward using that code number. So they never have to provide their ID, you know, when they go to the bank to pick it up. It's literally, they're known as that code number from the beginning to the very end. No one's ever going to know who you are. At the end of the day, we don't know who we are. I could go into court any given day, put my hand on a Bible. I don't know the identity of any of our tipsters. And we've been doing this for 45 years. Never once has the identity of a tipster ever been known. Mm-hmm.
1: That would kill everything.
9: All it takes is one time for somebody to have, you know, be able to go back and say, oh, well, Lee Pitts was the person that made that tip. We will not ever allow that to happen. So we sanitize our tips. And a lot of people don't realize that if somebody provides a tip to us and they say, my brother or my sister, or they name themselves or somebody, we are always going to sanitize those tips so that no one ever will know who that tipster is. Unless you're the one making the tip, you're the only one that's going to know.
1: With the population growth in this area being substantial over the last few years, just booming, do you see that correlating with crime?
9: Yes, to some degree. You know, there's always going to be crime no matter what, whether you're in a small town or a big town. But when you get more people moving into an area, and especially, you know, we're not in great economic times right now, you know, people tend to do desperate things. People tend to do things that they maybe ordinarily wouldn't do because they're trying to put food on the table. So, yeah, more people here just means that there's going to be more crime. But that's why we need the community to kind of step up. You know, in a perfect world, we would have a law enforcement officer on every street corner 24/7. That's just not reality. So we need people that live in our community to just kind of keep their eyes open. And when they see something happening, when they see somebody that's wanted that we're looking for, when you see that hit and run on 41 or 75 that the person just drives off, take note of that and contact Crime Stoppers. Do the right thing. We're that outlet for you to provide that information. Get that off your chest. You're doing the right thing. And if you're in it for the money, that's great. We want to pay that out too. But the most important thing is keeping our community safe, solving crimes, and helping law enforcement do that.
1: I think it was a while back that I saw a news story about how a lot of, in the morning, when those kids are trying to get on school buses and things like that, you have a lot of people going through those school zones pretty fast and just not respecting the buses and things.
9: Yeah. And in fact, I just had a conversation with someone from our bus unit earlier this week. And it is just incredible that, you know, and the excuses that people have, well, I didn't see that bus, so I just blew. It's a big yellow bus with a big red arm handle sticking out. If you don't see that, you probably shouldn't have a license in the first place. But it's amazing how people are just doing these things that are putting our kids in danger. I mean, a lot of these kids, high school kids, you know, they're going to the bus stop at dark 30. It's, you know, 5 o'clock in the morning, 5:30 in the morning. It's dark out. And when you've got, you know, kids sitting at a bus stop, and the bus is waiting there, and then some jerk just drives by and they, you know, put these kids' lives in danger, that's a problem. So again, we need people to keep their eyes open for this kind of stuff and contact Crime Stoppers and let us know.
1: Outstanding. So to rehash some key points that you made there, is there are various types of crimes, but pretty much all crimes fall into the Crime Stoppers preview that can lead to other things. And one of the things that you didn't say was the whole concept of if you dial 911, that's not calling Crime Stoppers. Let me get you to expound on that.
9: Absolutely, because the cornerstone of Crime Stoppers is anonymity. We keep you anonymous. We don't know who you are. If you call 911, you may not give your name, you may not give your address, but they know who you are. They know the number that you're calling from. They know the location that you're calling from. So you cannot be anonymous and call 911. If you call 911, if you're seeing something time of the essence happening right now in real time, you need to call 911, report that. But keep in mind that if you call 911, if that is the outlet that you use, mm-hmm. you are not anonymous. Therefore, you're not eligible for a Crime Stoppers reward. To be eligible for a Crime Stoppers reward, it's got to come through Crime Stoppers. Now, keep in mind, if something is time of the essence, we are 24/7, 2 o'clock in the morning, 2 o'clock in the afternoon, doesn't matter. We are immediately going to, you're going to get a live person on the phone, by the way. You're not going to get a recording. And we are going to immediately notify law enforcement about that tip, especially if it's time of the essence.
1: Good thing is people are seeing some of that information on the screen right now, how to contact you, old-fashioned phone number, the apps and all of that. I want you to, final question, but I want you to walk me through this. I know it varies, but generally speaking, what's the process before a tip is made? Let's say it's a real tip and it leads to something. Before people can get that money in their hands?
9: From the time that they provide the tip, it's immediately going to law enforcement. Now, it depends on how quickly law enforcement makes that arrest. We've had arrests made within 15 minutes.
1: Oh.
9: Somebody will call up and they'll say, this person is wanted, they're at this address. We're going to call out the cavalry. They're going to go, they're going to arrest them. The longest that you're going to wait from the time that there's an arrest made is 1 week. We do our payouts every single Wednesday in cash. So. And our board approves the tips every Tuesday. So you're not going to wait any more than 1 week from the time that an arrest is made from that tip. Now, if it's a narcotics tip, those cases take a little bit longer. It's not like you can say, okay, well, they're dealing, you know, coke out of this location right now. There's probably not going to be, you know, an arrest immediately because law enforcement has to investigate. They have to make sure that they've got probable cause. So narcotics cases may take a little bit longer. But for a warrant tip, something that's happening right now that law enforcement can act on immediately, you're not going to wait more than a few days.
1: And what I like about it, it seems like you guys are excited about paying.
9: Yeah.
1: Yeah. You're not trying to find some reason not to pay, because when you're paying, that means things are being accomplished.
9: Absolutely. And you know what? Money, you said it before, money is the motivator. You know, and if somebody gets paid for providing that tip and they get paid quickly, chances are next time they see something going down, they're probably going to be a little bit more apt to call if they knew that they just got that $500 within a couple of days of providing that tip. And again, at the end of the day, nobody knows that they called. So if we can pay those rewards out quick, we're going to do it.
1: I'm just happy that LePitz Live is being a part of getting that information out, people, and be sure to continue to call Crime Stoppers. Well, Trish, it's just been a pleasure. So remember, Miami might have the oranges, but Crime Stoppers of Southwest Florida has got the
9: juice.
1: Got the juice. Let me bump you out. We'll see you.
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11: 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I'm Lee Pitts. Look forward to talking.
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11: Miami has the oranges, but Fort Myers got the juice. 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
1: Yeah. 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Hall of Fame on my mind. 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

0: 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Structure, say.
1: Through the storm.

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1: I know that I cannot live without him.
0: We want to tell you about him. He's a

0: We'll make a way for you sometime.
1: WGGM Fort Myers, Florida.